0: don't want to get your hopes up and be wrong, but I have a prediction.
1: Okay.
0: Because Blink 182, first of all, that was Green Day, but anyway, I've already confused myself. Let me restart. Blink 182 just announced today that on the 12th of this month, they are going to make an announcement. With that tease of the announcement, they recrafted the old symbols from their Take Off Your Pants and Jacket album, which would be the 25-year anniversary next year. What also happened when that album came out was the Pop Destruction Tour, which was Green Day, who we just heard, and Blink-182 on tour together. I'm just throwing the guess out there.
1: Yeah, let's put that one out to the universe.
0: That Green Day and Blink may be going on tour together once again, which would be incredible.
1: Let's manifest that to the universe right now.
0: When I saw the show at the Tacoma Dome,

0: back in, I think it was 2001. No, it was 2001. I just looked it up. Jimmy Eat World opened up for him, so they could even still all three do the tour together if they wanted to. Which, wow, that was one of my favorite shows. I had so much fun on that thing. As a matter of fact, Blink-182 was so late to get there that Green Day played for like 2.5 hours as the opener.
1: Wow.
0: It was great. It was so much fun. But hello and happy, happy Tuesday to you. Welcome to the Icky Life. I am your host, Icky, broadcasting from Eugene, Oregon, on what's going to be a beautiful and busy week here in town. Happy to be here. Grateful to have you here with me. JP in studio as well. We still have not given out the final national text code for that trip to go to the Louder Than Life Metal Festival. It's really a metal masterpiece going down in Louisville, Kentucky. We want you to be there. So we'll get you that text code here in just a few minutes. For now, we'll get back into the tunes, get closer and closer to what's going to be an unreal weekend. This is In Color with Headlights. Capital City's in the way here on KNRQ.

0: Capital Cities on 103.7 KNRQ. We have been trying to get you to get qualified for this trip. I hope you're actually following through with it, because this is going to be a lot of fun. 4 days of some of the best metal bands out there on tour, all in one place, and that place is Louisville, Kentucky. And we want you to be there for all 4 days, 5 nights stay for you and a friend. We're also going to give you $1,500 for you to figure out the best way there and back. We've been trying to do a little bit of that research here in the studio. Train is out.
1: Yeah. We've decided you can't take a train to Louisville.
0: We need more train systems. The train's a pretty great way to travel if there's more options.
1: Yeah, super freaking comfortable.
0: But yeah, the closest you can get to, as you said, Louisville is Cincinnati, which is still a few hours drive away. That's not going to do it. If you want to drive, it is 2,308 miles for the drive. I broke it down for price of gas by averaging 25 miles on the highway.
1: Sure.
0: You might have something that does better. Good for your Toyota. I miss mine too. Now, that would the current national price is $4.16 for gas, about $380 each way for gas. So if you were to do that, you'd have enough to still get a hotel room a few times and break that trip up.
1: Yeah, because that trip would probably take you, I don't know, day and a half, 2 days.
0: I would probably want to do it in two, maybe even three, because those are solid days of driving.
1: Well, yeah, because it took me 3 days to drive here from Denver, but we had the kids and we were towing the trailer and we would stop every night. We would only drive like 8 hours, 10 hours a day.
0: It took me 5 days to drive here from Minneapolis, but I was making regular stops because I didn't want to be driving all that much. I wanted to see some stuff.
1: Right.
0: So I made all the tourist things along the way. So you can do you, though. The point is, you do you. And we want to send you this trip. Let's get you qualified right now. Here's the last national text code of the day here on a Tuesday. Send the word back, B-A-C-K, back to the number 95819. And that will get you qualified and hopefully win, so you can make up your own decision on how to do this. Probably way smarter than we would.
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0: There's so much going on in the world of sports right now. I mean, we've already discussed the disaster that is Texas Tech's gambling scandal. We have lightly touched on the disaster that was the Knicks' performance last night in Game 3 at the most expensive sporting event that ever happened in history.
1: Yeah, and if you're a Knicks fan and at that game, you're left a little bummed out.
0: You could just see them slowly Igoring into their seats.
1: So do you think that they jacked up the cost of beers and everything, too? So you're paying out like if you paid $15,000 for a ticket, you can afford a $100 beer?
0: If you spent $15,000 on a ticket, mentally, I would be like, well, what's another $25 for a beer?
1: Right.
0: Absolutely. I'm here. I'm at Game 3. I'm about to see my team get closer and closer to getting that Larry Trophy. But no, I don't.
1: I wish. Oh, look, now I'm poor.
0: Well, especially if you were there at the beginning of the end, if they lose out for the rest of the year, like, maybe you're the curse. I mean, that would be in my brain in a big way because I'm a superstitious fan like that. But one thing that's also happening this week that is going to kind of tell us finally and definitively what America thinks about soccer starts on Thursday, which is the World Cup. And it doesn't look good. I think there's currently 180,000 unsold seats in the stadiums across America.
1: Yeah, yeah. Are you into the World Cup this year?
0: I will absolutely be into it. I'm very excited. I love soccer.
1: Okay.
0: I have a Premier League team. Go Chelsea. I grew up playing soccer. I know the game. I love the relegation system that soccer uses.
1: Is this an event that you would be like waking up in the middle of the night to watch the USA play if you need to?
0: Now that's exactly why I'm excited about this year, because usually I would wake up at 2 or 3 o'clock and watch my team play, but this year it's all happening in our freaking time zones.
1: I know, love
0: so,
1: it.
0: So, for example, our USA is going to play in Group D this year, which means we're teamed up with Turkey, Paraguay, who are playing on Friday at 6 o'clock, and Australia. And I cannot wait.
1: Yeah, Friday, 6 o'clock.
0: I cannot wait to finally see it at normal times in the day. Oh, it's going to be fantastic. But we'll see what America actually feels about this as we get closer into it and if we are good hosts or not. Right now, it is the Chili Peppers. It's all here on KNRQ.

0: I almost started this conversation in the worst way possible.
1: Okay.
0: As that song's ending, I'm like, what's a clever way I can get into this conversation about sunscreen? And I was like, oh, I know. Hey, we have some good news. If you're white, no.
1: Well, no. Nope. Yeah, can't start it off like that.
0: Let's not do that. So, but it's true because I am a burner. I mean, that's not a good way to say that either. So I'm a Scottish Irishman. And sure. I will get at least two or three solid burns in before a true tan sets in.
1: Yes.
0: I've already gotten a couple out of the way. So I don't have that much further to go. But as of this week, America has approved, like the FDA, has approved a new ingredient for sunscreen for the first time in 25 years. And this particular thing has been used in Europe and other areas for decades. It is a different kind of mineral they use that gets that makes the white streaks gone forever. Not an option, but still has all the power, if not more, for full spectrum coverage.
1: Love it.
0: Now, usually the FDA, they take forever to approve these kind of things, but they finally were able to push it through. So we're officially getting a legitimate sunscreen upgrade for the first time in a lot of people's lives.
1: For me, I
0: just bought sunscreen, but I will go through it quickly because, again, burn. So... I thought that was good news. I don't know when it's actually going to be on the shelf. Hopefully soon, because we are looking at summer,
1: summer.
0: In a matter of days. By that, I mean we're looking at possibly 90 degrees on Sunday. I'm

0: Well, I hope that Tuesday treated you very well and you're ready for the rest of the week, because it really is just going to get better and better as the week goes on. There's a lot to look forward to this week. One being the weather.
1: Yep.
0: It is going to get better. As long as you like the sunshine and the heat, it's going to get better.
1: Yes.
0: I know there are those out of there that hate that stuff. Well, get ready to be inside.
1: And here's, just a fair warning. Get your air conditioners out, put them in your windows, and get them ready, because you're going to want them this weekend for sure.
0: And I honestly am a big fan of throwing some water bottles into the freezer, just so that you have that instant release. You just sit on it when you get home at first, and that helps so much. But I love the heat. I love the sunshine. Even though I am a profusive sweater, still love it. Just gross to look at. Now, we'll also have the track and field championships starting tomorrow that run through Saturday. We have the World Cup to watch starting Thursday. I also skipped game four. There's so much going on.
1: Right. You're just all over the place.
0: I love it. So, for now, let's just get out of here.
1: Yeah, I think we're done.
0: We will continue getting you qualified for Louder Than Life, the music festival that is just a metal masterpiece. Tomorrow, listen for more national text codes to get your name in the hat for that one. But clearly, I need to shut the break.
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14: A Better Life with Dr. Sanjay Gupta.
15: How often do you stop to wonder whether you should share something that's revealing, maybe even embarrassing, with a partner, a friend, or even your boss? In her new book called Revealing, The Underrated Power of Oversharing, behavioral scientist Leslie John says doing just that can help you deepen relationships that are vital to your life. We need people to trust us in order to get things like love, friendship, and career success. That's what she told us. When you make yourself vulnerable by revealing something sensitive, it does make other people trust you. In turn, when you ask someone to reveal something about themselves, showing that interest will generally lead someone to like you more. Why? Because people like to be asked about themselves, she says. It also signals that they are discriminating and choosy, but in a good way. I'm Dr. Sanjay Gupta, helping you live a better life.
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0: KNRQ, we don't want you missing out on great shows. So while you're at work, not working, check out the cool.
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4: So there is a new headline coming to us from Texas, and it's got a lot of people very, very upset. And, of course, animal rights peoples have a big problem with this. You guys tell me what you think. There are these Barbary sheep. I'm not sure if you're familiar. They're originally from North Africa. They were introduced to West Texas back in the 50s, and they have become an invasive species, and they're saying they're causing significant damage to native ecosystems by overgrazing vegetation. They're competing with the native wildlife like mule deer and bighorn sheep. And the population, I guess, are super horny, just out of control right now. And they're, like, damaging fences, and they're spreading disease, and they're posing a threat to conservation efforts. And so Texas lawmakers are like, look, we have to control their numbers. And that's right. Not an uncommon thing. I mean, they do that all the time with all sorts of
5: animals. How are they going to do it? Are they going to, like, release, like, wolves into the herds or something?
4: No, cats. But they are making it legal to hunt these sheep now.
1: Okay.
4: And you're like, okay, like, again, like, that's a totally normal thing.
5: You're hunting sheep? I feel like they're, like, the easiest animal to shoot.
4: That makes it so much more fun.
1: Just go up to them and go, hey, sheep.
5: Yeah, you don't even need a gun. You could just kick a sheep.
4: Yeah, just literally. Walk up and grab it by its collar.
5: Yeah.
4: So they're doing it Texas style, and that, you know, again, is raising some eyebrows. So they've just decided that they're going to legalize shooting the sheep from helicopters for sport.
1: Hell
4: fun.
1: Yeah, with freaking CCR playing from the copter.
5: It's like Call of Duty. You got the helicopter with the chain gun, and you're just mowing down herds of sheep.
1: Joking?
4: Good morning, Vietnam! I mean, Mahoney... guys trip.
5: Yeah.
4: I mean, all these dudes want to go like on golf trips and like that's fine and
1: no,
4: fun
1: who needs
4: and everything
1: big
4: else.
1: Game hunting, you know?
5: Yeah, I don't want you to kill an endangered species. How about an invasive sheep?
4: Yeah, man. Yeah. Like easy to kill from a helicopter. I mean, that sounds so much fun. I mean, I've got some friends that are out here, you know, and they are into like big game hunting, but you have to like do these lotteries for permits, and then it's like this extensive thing where you're like hiking through the mountains.
5: Can we throw hand grenades at these sheep?
4: I mean, we're only one step away from that, man. If you throw a hand grenade, would they even know?
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9: We've talked a lot about measles over the past year, but mumps has largely flown under the radar, even though it's been making a bit of a comeback as well. That's because fewer people are getting the MMR vaccine, which stands for measles, mumps, and rubella. The vaccine's been around for decades. It is effective. It is safe. What makes mumps outbreaks difficult to contain is that symptoms usually don't appear for 2 to 3 weeks after someone's been exposed. And that can make it hard to pin down where that exposure took place. And someone who is infected can transmit the virus to someone else before they are symptomatic. If you get sick, which could manifest like a run-of-the-mill respiratory virus or the telltale swelling of your cheeks and jaw, all you can really do at that point is to treat the symptoms and also isolate yourself so you don't infect anyone else. I'm Dr. Sanjay Gupta, helping you live a better life.
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1: I don't know what it says about us as a group that this guy that called the voicemail thinks that we are annoying when we are drunk, but I mean, not totally wrong.
2: All right, curious, what is the worst quality that each one of you has when you are drunk? Like, what are you notorious for always doing when you're drunk? Looking at you, Mahoney.
3: Message deleted.
4: So, the only person I think who finds me annoying when I'm drunk is my wife.
1: She has no tolerance for drunk, Mahoney.
4: My wife doesn't drink, has never drank, you know, just is a thing for her.
1: Sure.
4: You know, grew up with, you know, people, family members who drank way too much.
1: Problematic,
4: and,
1: you know, yeah.
4: And so I understand that. But I don't think, like, I mean, we can speak for everybody here in the room. Like, I feel like I'm a lot of fun, man.
5: You are.
4: Like, my problem is, my toxic trait is when I start to have a little fun, I like to have a lot of fun.
1: Mm-hmm. And it's almost instantaneous. Like, we joke that Mahoney is like Frank the Tank. Mm-hmm. And, the second he takes a sip of alcohol, you see it change him. And then it's full send. Every time.
4: I don't feel like I'm a mean drunk. I don't feel like I'm a violent drunk. I just like to have fun and I get loud.
5: You become an extrovert, which is crazy because normally in life, I feel like you're pretty introverted. You like your peace. You like your quiet. You like your suburban lifestyle, your privacy. But the second you have liquor or beer, everyone knows who you are.
1: The second it touches your lips, you're just streaking through the quad.
5: Which is so much fun. Truly, you are a lot of fun. Dave, what would you say your toxic trait is when you're drunk?
1: So it's gone away, thankfully, because I am a 45-year-old man, and so there's no time for this sort of thing. But back when we were in our early 20s and we would go out drinking, I would never initiate it, but I would take part in what they called a face-slapping contest.
5: No, you would not be the guy friends. Slapping faces in the bar.
1: I would never start it, but if somebody slapped me, they'd get slapped back.
5: Did you also wrestle people when you were drunk, too?
1: Sometimes.
5: Okay.
1: Yeah, I was
5: just slapping faces?
1: World-class douche.
4: Dave and I have known each other for 22 years, 21 years, something around there. Been friends that time. I mean, you have the ability to hold your alcohol better than anybody I've ever met in my life.
5: Absolutely.
4: That's the thing. Like, I
5: absolutely true.
4: I could think in 20-some-odd years, maybe once, that I was like, Dave's gone.
5: Dave just has got sleepy eyes, but he powers through
4: it. Yeah, man. That's a superpower, bro.
5: It's really impressive.
1: Thanks.
5: Chris, what would you say your toxic trait is? Because you drink like you're a single guy drinking out and about. What would you say yours is?
6: I mean, I wouldn't say it's really toxic, but at the end of the night, I am dead set on Taco Bell. And, like, I will make a fuss about it. Like, when I'm with my friends, it's like, we have to go to Taco Bell. That's the only thing I obsess about.
4: Yeah, he's not annoying. Like, all the years I've known Chris, too, like, I think of all the times we've been drunk together, never once I was like, man, that guy's annoying.
6: I do disappear a lot, though.
4: But that's not annoying.
1: No, that can be annoying, because I've got a couple of those friends, and
4: that's only if you got, like, overprotective friends. I'm like, he's a man.
1: He'll be fine. He's not in danger, except for Max and out his credit card at Taco Bell. Yeah. Audrey, what about you?
5: I feel like I've got a few. But I'm very much like Mahoney. Whenever it touches my lips, I'm instantaneous. Like, I'm a yapper. Mm-hmm. I want everybody to be having a great time. So I'm like bringing everyone together. But I don't feel like that's my toxic trait. My newest toxic trait, though, is that whenever I become a yapper, I'm asking everyone if I'm annoying, which is becoming more
1: annoying. Yeah.
5: But the younger me was just peeing in beds.
4: Same.
5: I love to pee in a bed.
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0: County present Are You Smarter Than a Community College Dropout?
1: Probably not.
2: Jim is joining us today for Are You Smarter Than a Community College Dropout? Jim, how far did you get in school?
3: High school and a few college classes.
2: Okay. So Mahoney didn't bother getting any of those pesky degrees either, so maybe this will be a fairly evenly matched fight. You two are going to be asked the same questions today. Mahoney is going to leave the studio here momentarily, and when he does, he's going to go to a soundproof space where he's not able to hear. I won't give you the correct answers until he returns, but I should tell you that you do have a pass today. That does count as a correct answer, so use that whenever you feel like you need it, okay?
3: Cool.
2: All right, Mahoney is officially out of the room. Here we go with question number one. What U.S. state is known as the Sunshine State?
3: Florida.
2: Question number two, and this is true or false, sound travels faster in air than it does in water. True or false?
3: False.
2: Question number three, which NBA team has won the most championships?
3: Oh, crap. I'm not a basketball.
2: You do have a pass if you want to use it.
3: Pass.
2: Good use of your pass. All right, question number four is multiple choice.
3: I know Mahoney's going to know that one.
2: I don't know. He's pretty stupid. Question number four. Which instrument measures atmospheric pressure? Is it A, a thermometer, B, an altimeter, or C, a barometer?
3: Barometer,
2: okay. Question number five. Which 16th century English queen was known as the Virgin Queen?
3: I'm going to say there's like three choices of queens.
2: pretty much.
3: Mary.
2: All right. And what? By the way, how much does that suck to be known as the Virgin Queen? I feel like that's what Mahoney was known as in college. All right. Question number six. What breed of dog is Scooby-Doo?
3: Oh, Great Dane.
4: Well,
2: all right. Mahoney is going to re-enter the room, and we'll see whether or not he is able to stack up against you. I will tell you this much, Mahoney. Jim did pretty well.
5: Well, I will say this. Did not sleep that well last night.
2: Already so, making excuses.
5: You know, all right. Good. Still running on a little lack of sleep.
2: Running on fumes today. All right, here we go. Question number one. What U.S. state is known as the Sunshine State?
5: Florida.
2: Both you said Florida. Both you.
5: Correct.
2: Question number two. True or false, sound travels faster in air than in water?
5: False.
2: Both you said false. Both you are correct. It travels faster in water, mm-hmm. which is why we're huge in the ocean.
5: We are. Mm-hmm. Big underwater.
2: Yeah.
5: Big in Atlantis.
2: Question number three. Which NBA team has won the most championships?
5: Celtics.
2: Celtics is correct. Both of you got that right because Jim used his pass there. You still have your pass, Mahoney. Question number four, which instrument measures atmospheric pressure? Is it A, a thermometer, B, an altimeter, or C, a barometer?
5: Barometer.
2: Both of you said barometer, and both of you are correct. Question number five, Mahoney, getting everyone correct so far. Question number five, what 16th century English queen was known as the Virgin Queen?
5: Oh. I'm going to pass on that. Is it Mary?
2: Both you said Mary, and both of you are incorrect, but you used your pass there, Mahoney, so you will get a point.
5: Who was it?
2: It was Queen Elizabeth I.
5: Prude. Yeah.
2: Virgin.
3: There's only three queens, Elizabeth, Mary, and one other one.
2: You guys are playing the odds, but both of you are wrong. Funny that both of you have no interest in the Virgin Queen. Okay, final question, Mahoney. What is the breed of dog that is Scooby-Doo?
5: Well, he's a Great Dane.
2: He is a Great Dane. Mahoney went 6 for 6 today with the use of the pass, and Jim only went 5 for 6. So even without any sleep, Mahoney.
5: Fueled by coffee, baby. Let's hear it. Undefeated. Nothing's gonna ever keep you down. Can't stop, won't stop.
2: You lost last week.
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1: Welcome to Dave and Mahoney.
2: But like with summer coming around, you can't bring the baby outside. Yeah. You know, like
3: yeah, you can't get her tan. It's fine. Man.
4: You are an albino, and my baby
3: hey,
4: is whiter
3: than
4: you.
3: Why am I catching strays? I'm just trying to get your baby a tan.
4: That's not an attack. That's just a fact.
2: Quiet down, Casper.
3: What the hell? Oh my God, I'm catching strays.
2: You unfriendly ghost.
0: Dave and Mahoney.
5: My wife, she is addicted to something that it seems all white 40-year-old women love.
2: What's that?
5: Zillow.
3: This is foreplay, man. This is her fantasy.
5: It's unhealthy. Well, I'm like, just get a porn addiction like everyone else.
0: Dave and Mahoney.
2: Went with an orange Fanta.
3: Attaboy. An orange Fanta and some roast beef.
2: With
3: horsey
2: right,
3: sauce?
2: No, I actually
3: turn this man's mic off.
2: I like mine dry. I'm a dry guy.
3: You're a dry? No cheese?
2: On my roast beef sandwiches?
3: Yeah.
2: Not this time, no. I'm trying to eat healthier.
5: Trying to eat healthier with my four sandwiches.
0: And now, this is Dave and Mahoney.
5: Hello, friends, and thank you for joining us. Got some good news and some bad news to kick things off today. What would you like first there, Mahoney?
2: Dave, why don't we start off today's show with some bad news?
5: Yeah, this poor bear got trapped. And let me tell you the story of this. Black bear in Florida became a neighborhood sensation after it was seen lounging in a resident's hot tub. And there's a picture of it.
3: Aww.
5: It's full on, like, sitting in there straight up with its arms back, like, just chilling in the hot tub.
3: And you can't tell me that animals don't have, like, I don't know, emotions. He was straight chilling, relaxing.
5: Just having a good time.
2: I bet that bear has chlamydia.
5: Yeah.
3: From the jacuzzi?
2: That bear is straight up swinging. He's chilling in a hot tub like that.
5: Yeah.
2: And we all know...
3: he's stressed and divorced.
2: We know he doesn't wear protection because he's going bareback.
5: Took a six-hour nap on the backyard furniture. The bear even removed cushions from an outdoor couch to make itself more comfortable.
3: I'm telling you, dude.
2: Swinging-ass bear.
5: Yeah. So they had to call in animal control because obviously, you know, there's a bear in the backyard. And initially, we're trying to, like, scare the bear off. Wasn't working because the bear's like, no, I live here now. This is my new home.
3: I love this here.
5: The next day, the bear was successfully captured, though. And the reason this is bad news is because I feel like this would work on you, Mahoney.
2: They, like, put, like, a hamburger trail?
5: Close. They had a trap baited with donuts.
2: Oh.
5: And the bear's like, well, I guess I'll come down from the tree.
2: Yeah.
5: Came down. He's like, you got me.
2: At least get the donuts.
5: A couple of them, yeah.
3: Okay. Good for him.
2: He'll be back.
5: They've relocated the bear safely to a state park near the area. So
3: don't make jacuzzis so enticing to be sat in by bears. I think that this guy should be free.
5: The only thing that was missing is if, like, he turned it on, you know, like, get the bubbles going.
3: Oh, he didn't. For whatever reason, you left that part out. I was just seeing the bubbles going.
2: He was sitting on a jet.
3: He was sitting on a jet, man.
2: Uh-huh.
5: Smoking a joint.
3: I would like to omit that from the record that it wasn't going. It was on the whole time.
2: If you are sitting on a jet smoking a joint in a hot tub.
3: And you're a bear.
5: That's foreplay.
2: Dude, that is living. Yeah. That bear knows what's up.
5: Some good news today as well. You talk about the most dramatic swing of luck maybe ever. So there's a guy who's out of Alberta, Canada, and he is a skin cancer survivor.
2: Oof.
5: And so he finally got through all of that. And after after he beats cancer, he won 4 different lotteries totaling $3 million.
3: Wow.
2: Did he just go buck-ass wild buying all the scratchers?
5: I mean, I would. Like, you just beat cancer, like, YOLO.
2: See, I feel like I would buy it before I knew I beat it, right? Just because I'm like, if I don't make it, at least maybe go out with a bang.
5: So what's wild is that it wasn't scratchers or anything like that where he's paying, like, you know, $25 or $50 a ticket or something like that. He was just buying lottery tickets. So on May 3rd, he got $1 million win. This followed $1 million prize in November and a $500,000 prize in August. All in the past 9 months, he's won all 4 of these prizes totaling $3 million.
3: Hmm, what's this guy's name again?
5: His name is David Serkin.
3: Is he married?
5: Audrey.
3: Not me.
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1: It's funny how a lot of fast food restaurants and restaurants in general sort of have a personality about them. Like if you are going to be a rabble rouser, go cause some trouble, you know not to go to a Popeyes because the staff at a Popeyes will fight you. Same thing with like a Dunkin'. But as far as places that have happy workers, I always think of Chick-fil-A.
2: They depending on the location, yeah.
1: But they did a survey of the 10 restaurant chains that have the happiest workers nationwide. And number one on the list, by a long shot, In-N-Out.
3: I believe it. I don't really see people, because I frequent In-N-Out. I love their burgers. Protein style, I know, I know. But I frequent there all the time, and I don't ever see anybody in a bad mood, including the people in the line.
2: I've never had bad. I've had slow, but I've never had bad service at an In-N-Out. Not once in 20-some-odd years of eating there.
3: Mahoney, you say this often. Pay your people a good wage and provide them with the way to success, which a lot of those places, like you said, Dave, Chick-fil-A, whenever you start working there, you pretty much have the ability, once you have boots on the ground, the ability one day, all things working in your favor, to basically own a Chick-fil-A if you
1: well, and you can't so own choose. A Chick-fil-A without working in a Chick-fil-A. Yes. Like you have to put your time in if you ever want to like actually be a franchisee.
2: They treat their employees right. They pay them right. Their managers are paid well. They have an extensive hiring process. That's why they've been number one for 10 years in a row. And the prices, yes, they've gone up like everybody else, but still not anywhere close to what the major fast food chains across the nation have raised their prices to.
3: Well, so, I think I would be really excited because I would be pocketing the spread, the sauce.
1: Oh, yeah.
3: I would have a gold mine of spread at home. That's all I need to be happy.
1: Number 10 on the list was Chick-fil-A. Kind of surprising 10? That they're at number 10.
3: What's but it's between?
2: But it's because there's a difference, though, because all In-N-Outs are owned by the one lady who loves Affliction jeans
1: she
2: and
1: does.
2: Shirts. You know, but they treat their people right. All of them are, you know, corporate-owned, you know, company-owned, you know, whereas Chick-fil-A, they have franchisees.
3: Okay.
2: So it could be depending on who is your boss.
3: Who's in the middle, though?
1: I'm kind of surprised. Longhorn Steakhouse came in at number 9.
3: I used to work at Longhorn.
1: You did?
3: I did. I quit because the guy who was mean to me was on meth.
1: You had a methed up manager?
3: Well, no. Co-worker. One of the servers got angry that I sat him at his table while he was smoking a pipe in the back. That's a real story. Wow. I quit. I pretended my grandma was dead.
2: Number 8 is Portillo's, which
1: Portillo's has got a pretty good rep.
2: Always good service. Always nice, friendly people. Seem like they enjoy their job. And I've seen the same people there for a long time.
1: Lazy Dog came in at number 7. Caribou Coffee was number 6. Pete's Coffee and Tea was number 5. Chewy's, which is like a Tex-Mex place, was number 4. Dutch Bros, number 3.
2: That surprises me that it's not number 2. Because Dutch Bros, again, I've never rolled up to a Dutch Bros without seeing a line 10 cars
3: deep.
2: Hey,
3: how you doing? Like, they always want to have a conversation.
2: The happiest, or at least the most cult-like, happy teenagers working there.
1: The last time that I went to a Dutch Bros, I pulled up to the drive-thru, and it was in the evening. But I pulled up, and they opened the drive-through window, and it was a different experience than normally at Dutch Bros, where you're right. Somebody pops their head out the window, and they just want to chat with you.
3: Uh-huh.
1: They were listening to, like, death metal.
3: Oh, nice.
1: I was like, all right, like some Pantera and coffee. Let's go.
3: That's a way to start your morning.
1: Number 2, just behind Chick-fil-A, Raisin Cane's.
3: Chicken, chicken, chicken. What combo are you picking? Oh, my gosh. I love this lineup. In-N-Out and Chick-fil-A is on there too, and Raisin Cane's. But Mahoney, you've got a bone to pick with Raisin Cane's a little bit.
2: Well, that's quality wise. I mean, service wise always seems to be pretty good, but quality wise, the tenders have fallen off. I'm actually really surprised that like Texas Roadhouse isn't on here. You see Longhorn, you see Lazy Dog, which are, you know, those are still expanding pretty regularly. But Texas Roadhouse, when you talk about like big chain restaurants across the United States, everybody, like, you know, they generally are pretty well received. So interesting that they're not on there.
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1: Anything?
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2: So there is a civil war brewing amongst this show, and it all leads back to McDonald's McCrispy Strips.
3: McCrispy Squibs.
2: Because Mahoney thinks they're great, and he's wrong.
4: Almost got some yesterday.
2: Almost, but you didn't, did you?
4: Well, because
2: they're not that good.
4: I'm trying to, you know, not be divorced, Dave.
3: You want to live forever. Your wife wants to have you here on this earth for a while.
2: You told us that you had multiple large hot dogs yesterday.
4: Yeah.
2: That was the compromise?
3: That's protein.
4: Yeah.
2: Is it, though?
3: I have a question, though. As a person who hasn't tried a McCrispy strip, what is the difference between a regular schmegular chicken nugget or a chicken strip from other places and then the McStrip from...
4: The breading on the McCrispy isn't nearly as thick. So, like, you think about, like, a Cane's or, like, even a chicken strip from, like, Dairy Queen or Carl's Jr. Hardee's. It's Others. Much thicker. The McCrispy is actually a very... It's almost like a panko breading.
3: Oh, it's a light, airy breading.
4: It is. It's a lighter breading. And I will say, man, I'm just kind of shocked, Dave. I don't think you were a chicken strip connoisseur, though. So
3: for sure not. Do you see how skinny he is? Yeah, what the heck?
4: This man ain't out here eating for fun.
3: He ain't eating chicken strips.
2: I know good food when I eat it. That's not good food. This guy called and said, we're still sleeping on the OG and the King.
5: I can't believe I'm hearing all of you still argue over McCrispy strips. You still haven't listened to me when I called before about the Taco Bell chicken nuggets. They put all fast food nuggets to shame. Try it and you'll believe me. You'll never think about a McCrispy strip or a McNugget or a Chick-fil-A nugget. You'll none of these. Raising Cane, nothing compares to the Taco Bell chicken nuggets. I'm telling you.
6: Message Mahoney,
3: you know how I know Dave doesn't know fast food?
4: Mm-hmm.
3: He just said that Taco Bell was the OG and the king of chicken strips.
2: Okay, I said that I meant that
3: You're
2: Taco Bell was
3: OG.
2: One of the OGs of fast food, and they've recently introduced the chicken nugget. But my problem with Taco Bell chicken nuggets is, well, I've never had them. when I go to Taco Bell,
3: I
4: want tacos.
2: For tacos, yeah.
4: Mm-hmm. And also, I'm not eating Taco Bell sober anymore. That's like, I've got a hard, fast rule that, like, I enjoy the hell out of Taco Bell, but only when I'm drunk.
2: It's way better drunk.
3: I did the other day. It was jarring. I went inside and sat at a Taco Bell.
2: Why?
3: First of all, have you done that recently?
2: No.
3: They've gutted them and they look like the inside of an AT&T.
2: See, I would imagine that a Taco Bell, like they're doing oil changes in there. You
3: if
2: know?
3: You're not purple in, and blue, like you're not a real OG Taco Bell.
2: That's true.
3: And it is very, very, very scary inside of there.
4: Can we stop the modernization of fast food? Because like the clean Apple Store aesthetic. Nah, man, I want cluttered. I want like weird ass drawings and mascots. Mm-hmm. I want a play place with balls that haven't been cleaned.
3: Total
4: 12 years.
2: Urine soaked ball pit. Bring it back.
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1: That's Y-O-D... What, hold on. Y-O-D-U-M-M-Y. Isn't there a B in there?
2: What is the biggest screw-up that you've ever made at work? The reason we're talking about it is because there was an American Airlines pilot that accidentally flew the wrong 787 all the way to Italy.
3: How does that happen, Dave?
2: So I'm not exactly sure how the screw-up happened.
3: Did you grab the wrong keys? Because the 787 is a pretty damn big plane, man.
2: So I guess the plane was too big, and that's exactly what the problem was, because they were flying to Naples, and so the plane was too big to actually land at that airport, so they had to divert it. It was this huge mess.
3: Oh, what a nightmare.
2: They had to fly the next day. It was a disaster. But what is the biggest screw-up that you've ever made at work? Michael on the line.
4: I went outside to smoke a cigarette at my kitchen job, and I thought the cigarette was out all the way, and I threw it in the dumpster, and it was one of those big dumpsters. They were doing a bar renovation next door.
2: Oh, God.
4: And about 30 minutes later, we heard a big explosion, and the sushi chef ran out, the executive chef and the general manager ran out, and they were like, what in the world? Whoever, you know, they obviously assumed it was one of us because the other restaurant was empty. Now, whoever did this is going to get fired, blah, blah, blah. And I was just, you know, I was like, oh, I can't lose this job. And I just held it to myself. I didn't tell nobody. You know, it was, the flames were two-story high. You know, the fire department came. And then about 6 months later, I was at a party, and my buddy was actually the superintendent of that build. And he watched the footage with the security, and security was saying they were going to charge, with Phoenix PD, were going to charge me with arson. But since he was in charge of that build, he decided to not go through with the charges. And that was just, I tell my kids about that, you know, I started the dumpster fire. It was one of the biggest mess ups I've ever done.
2: I mean, a literal dumpster fire is pretty epic for a screw up at work.
3: And that is, that your buddy who was the, you know, who kept your name out of the other people's mouths, man, he's a real one.
4: Oh, yeah. I told him that for sure. He wasn't happy with me, but I was happy with him.
2: Eric on Facebook, at Dave Mahoney, said, I broke 60,000 sets of pins in a metal press at work that I was setting up. The owner came storming over and said, do you know how much those cost? I said, no, but I bet you're going to tell me. He said $60,000 and then stormed off. So that's a pretty big screw up. What's your biggest screw up at work? Greg is on the line. What's up, Greg?
5: So one time I was making a commercial, and the people came from England, producers and all that, and we were going to demonstrate what they call a rotor hammer.
2: Okay.
5: And all I have to do is get this rotor hammer and drill on the concrete. They had a little small X where I was supposed to drill and everything. Everything was supposed to be checked out. No problems. When they said action, all I had to do is walk out there and start drilling. So I walked out there, I started drilling. Next thing you know, I hit a water line and we've had a big old mess.
2: I could just imagine the scene. There's all these camera guys with their expensive gear. They got producers that have flown overseas for it, and water is just spraying everywhere. Classic.
3: Yep. And that's how the Bellagio fountains were made.
2: That's right.
5: Would that have been my fault?
2: No, man. That's definitely not
3: your fault. You're in the clear,
2: yeah,
3: man.
2: Yeah, you're all good. Thanks for the call, man.
5: Okay.
2: Your biggest screw-up at work ever. Carol is on the phone with us today. What's up, Carol?
6: I was working a subcontractor at a Motorola plant. Inside the building, I located two pipes with two penetrations, a core drill, okay? I went outside, and the pipes were almost right next to each other. I went outside to locate them on the wall outside for the drill, and I had one in one location, and common sense didn't even set in that they were really close together. And so they were 7 inches into a 12-inch core, and my boss came out and put the cut sign to his throat, like, cut, cut, stop, because they were going to, it would have dropped right into a subfab.
2: So did you continue as a subcontractor on that job after that, or was that the end of it?
6: No, I still kept my job, but I was just by fortunate, nobody got hurt and no damage was done. They got charged twice for setup because of my stupidity. But I learned the hard way from that. Common sense has to set in first.
2: Carol, appreciate the call today.
6: Okay, thank you. Bye-bye.
2: This one from Matt on Facebook, at Dave Mahoney, said, in the Army, we had a yearly area beautification. Once a year, we do this. And a bunch of us busted out the flamethrowers to kill the weeds. We accidentally lit a fence on fire.
3: Oh, no.
2: And after that, we were no longer allowed to use the flamethrowers.
3: Man, that would be so much fun, though.
2: I know.
3: I mean, it does sound genius until it goes a little too far.
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4: Eddie is joining us today for Fast Food Freakouts. 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
5: We're going to have to go with McDonald's here.
4: McDonald's, okay, that's the OG. My cohort over here, Mahoney, has been to every McDonald's in the continental United States.
2: All 23,107, but that's not what's next on my to-do list, Dave. I plan on visiting Colonial Heights, Virginia, and checking out the world's largest Arby's, which is over 7,000 square feet.
6: In Virginia.
4: That is an unnecessary amount of roast beef square footage.
6: Yes.
4: 7,000 square feet.
2: They got roast chicken.
4: Oh, yeah?
2: They got their own baked muffins, zucchini muffins, Audrey.
4: Okay.
6: I like a zucchini muffin, but I don't know
2: and
6: if I
2: space,
6: want
2: you know, because when you just want to spread out, you know, you don't feel... One of the things about Arby's I'm not a big fan of is when they're too crowded.
6: You don't want people staring at your meats.
2: No, I don't.
4: Okay, let's get back to it here. So you're trying to figure out which fast food restaurant these freakouts happen in. Mahoney and Audrey do not know the correct answer. They're playing along with you today. Here we go with number one. This customer throwing a fit because he believes that his rice is undercooked.

0: I feel like the way that that was echoing in there sounds like a mall food court, but I don't believe that it is because that was like an ancient video. I believe that is a Chipotle, if I'm making my most educated guess.
1: I'm following my sensei.
2: Okay, they're both saying Chipotle, but Eddie, it is up to you to make the decision. What do you think?
3: I'm going to say it's Chipotle also.
2: I probably would have guessed the same thing. It's not. It's a Panda. It's Panda Express.
1: Oh, yeah. My gosh.
0: Is that a mall Panda Express?
1: Yes. In shock.
0: Is that is that an old video?
1: Because what year was that video shot? I said a food court. My mall rat Spidey senses.
0: That was my initial one, dude. But like
4: it was a trainee making the rice. Let's put it that way.
0: But was that an old video?
4: No. I don't know. They're not timestamped.
1: That sounded like it was from 2009.
0: It was like filmed in 480i.
2: All right.
1: There were Von Dutch hats about.
2: You did not get that one right, but you were still alive. Here we go on to the next one. This time, a manager takes his job maybe a little too seriously, gets mad at an influencer who's pretending to be an employee and walked into the back of the kitchen. I don't know if that's taking your job too seriously. Like some influencer walks into the kitchen, I'll beat you up too.
5: And you don't record.
6: Yeah, I'm really sorry, man.
5: It's a violation of the law.
6: I'm sorry.
5: So many levels.
6: I'm sorry, bro.
5: And don't you?
6: I would never do it again. I would never come back to your restaurant. Squash the beef, though. I don't want to have any problems with nobody.
5: Oh, you created the problem.
6: No. I'm squashing it. I'm squashing it.
5: You went into my kitchen, which is a violation of my security protocol. It's not okay, and I'm not going to back down. And no, I'm not going to squash the beef or whatever you want to say it is.
6: Never back down, never what?
5: The point is this. It is a security violation.
1: That was kind of funny.
2: I'm team manager on this one, man. Yeah. Like, that kid's annoying. Like, I don't want to squash the beef. How about you just don't walk into the kitchen, you moron?
1: Yeah.
0: I would say I want that kid to get a head injury, but he already sounds like he has one.
2: Oh, is that guys. A White Castle, B, a Popeyes, or C, a McDonald's?
0: McDonald's.
1: That's a McDonald's. But I will say this. He probably just doesn't know how influencers get back into the kitchen to make all those sweet influencer foodie videos. He just thought that they just went back there, clearly.
0: No, that is definitely not a Popeyes or a White Castle because they would have just beat his ass in that manager. A little too articulate. He's been to Mick College or Mick University. Yeah, is what it's called. So, it's called Mick University.
3: On the White Castle issues. Yeah, McDonald's it is.
2: McDonald's it is. Well done. Okay,
0: it's Mick University for real.
1: Mick
0: University. Yeah, dude, we've seen people who are attending Mick University.
2: We
0: before.
2: Have.
0: Yeah, they were at a conference next to one of our conferences that we were
2: kidding.
0: At.
2: Huh.
0: Yeah.
2: Okay. All right, so this is it. Comes down to the third and final one. You either win or lose right here, Eddie. A customer is not pleased with the amount of whipped cream and ice in her drink, so she throws a fit and throws the whipped cream in the worker's face.
1: Dunkin'.
7: Here you go, sweetie. Have a good day.
8: I wanted less ice, but that's a lot of whipped cream. I didn't want a lot of whipped cream. I wanted less ice, but that's
7: You literally asked us to put 5 pieces of ice cubes, which we did.
8: That coffee is like a sip.
7: Would you like a refund?
8: No, I would not like a refund. This is not what I asked for. This is a lot of whipped cream. A lot of whipped cream.
7: Oh.
8: I didn't ask for that. I want my refund.
7: Hold on, I'm coming.
8: Excuse me, manager. I'm taking all this.
1: I would like to point out that the passive aggressive tone switch in the lady who's working at has to be a Dunkin' Donuts.
0: It's not Dunkin'.
1: What? No.
0: Did you not hear the music in the background? I know it may be hard for our friend here on the phone, but my McDetective ears were open. That's Starbucks, man. There was like Sarah McLachlan or something playing in the background.
1: What are our options, Dave?
2: Dunkin', Dutch Bros, or Starbucks?
0: I'm going Starbucks. I just based upon her initial courteousness, and then she was taking the hoops out and ready to fight that bitch.
1: Yeah, you know what? Starbucks employees are ready to fight at the moment. A lot of they're making them dress different.
0: They got to take their nose rings out.
1: They do. Yeah. I'm still sticking with Dunkin'.
2: Audrey might be on one here.
1: My spidey senses.
2: All right, Eddie. Decision is yours. What are you going with?
3: Let's go with the Dunkin'. It sounded too empty for Starbucks.
2: You did it. How did you do it?
0: A Dunkin' playing like chick music?
1: Yeah, man. Where do you think girls go for their coffees?
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1: Mahoney had to go to the dentist yesterday, but he was oddly excited. And the reason why is because he knew that he was going to immediately be able to leave the radio station and go get himself some Arby's.
2: Well, you know, I don't get to eat fast food a whole lot these days because, you know, I get done with the show and I go home. And
1: the
2: if I bring home a sack full of Arby's, she's going to give me the judge. She's not going to say anything, but she's going to give me. Well, actually, she will say something. She's like, do you really want to have a heart attack? You've got a daughter. You've got a brand new daughter. Do you want to see her graduate high school?
1: But yesterday, you had an alibi.
2: So, I mean, when you're getting dental work done, you traditionally can't eat for, like, hours afterwards.
1: Because they were numbing you up in the whole bit.
2: Oh, yeah, all that. And I was getting crowns replaced. So this was going to be an ordeal. And so, man, I hit up Arby's, and they are no longer doing the 4 for $10. But I did have several roast beef sandwiches. And I tried.
1: How many you have?
2: Three.
1: Was it?
2: And I also tried their brand new pulled pork sandwich, which
1: okay. So total I will four say sandwiches.
2: Somebody in chat was wondering to know if what I thought about it. And I will say solid 7.5 out of 10.
1: Okay.
2: Not bad for a pulled pork sandwich from Arby's.
1: Pulled pork before going to the dentist is a bold choice.
2: Well, and we had talked about this because I didn't have time to go home and brush my teeth or whatever. But this is just, I got to eat, man. Like, your boy's hungry.
1: Mm-hmm.
2: Things have to happen. So I tear it up at Arby's. I am there.
3: I'm proud of you.
2: I am the only person eating inside that entire building.
1: Of course you are.
2: And
1: it's like 10:15 in the morning.
3: I love his proud sniff. It comes out. Yeah.
1: Just
3: proud of you, Mahoney.
1: I was the king of that Arby's.
2: Felt like I owned the place. No wait at the soda refill. Went with an orange Fanta.
3: Attaboy. An orange Fanta and some roast beef.
2: With the curly fries, just really hit the spot.
3: Horsey sauce?
2: No, I actually
3: this man's mic off.
2: I like mine dry. I'm a dry guy.
3: You're a dry? No cheese?
2: On my roast beef sandwiches?
3: Yeah.
2: Not this time, no. I was going dry.
3: Wait.
2: I'm trying to
1: eat healthier with my four sandwiches.
3: And curly fries and a Fanta.
2: I eat. And, you know, I kind of like rinse out my mouth, you know, like I take.
3: Is it dry?
1: With your Fanta?
2: With the Fanta.
3: So
2: you know, like sloshing it around as you do to try to clear out some of the particulars.
3: Because it's so dry from the lack of sauce and cheese.
2: And everybody thought this was a bad idea before I go into the dentist. And, you know, they're like, that's rude. And I'm like, they deal with nasty stuff in mouths, and this isn't that nasty. I got to eat. I'm human. This is just part of the deal. So I get there and they start to work on my mouth, and I think they took note of my lunch.
1: They're
3: chunks of it in there.
1: We found an entire roast beef sandwich under this crown.
3: And I think there's some pulled pork here.
2: And I've had a lot of dental work over the years, and I think I pissed off this dentist. He was a very nice guy, very good at what he did. But he I've never felt like pain while getting like drilled on, you know, because they Novocaine you up pretty good to the point. I feel like he personally, he intentionally underdosed me.
3: Well, I mean, I think that was pretty rude that you showed up and you didn't even brush your teeth. You literally ate five different sandwiches and curly
2: four
3: fries. Four sandwiches, curly fries, and a drink,
2: Orange
3: and you
2: Fanta.
3: Showed up. A drink.
2: I don't know if...
3: That you swished around in your mouth.
2: And maybe I'm making some wild accusations here by accusing him of underdosing me because it was, you know, the pain was, you know, it was pretty sharp, man. Like, kind of
3: Mahoney.
2: That electric feel.
3: Did you feel like maybe he was trying to prove that you actually really did need the filling redone? Because if it was sensitive, clearly the cavities underneath were more sensitive than you thought.
2: Do we know, does roast beef have any sort of effect on Novocaine?
3: Clearly.
2: Is it an inhibitor? Maybe that was the case.
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3: I know that you tune into this radio show for sound medical advice.
4: We are not doctors.
3: But apparently some people that call the voicemail have strong opinions about things. And this one lends this fellow to believe that, Mahoney, you may outlive all of us.
4: Maybe.
5: Look, I think it's great that Dave has gotten in shape and all and lost weight and is feeling good about himself. But for Mahoney and Chris, well, I don't know about Chris. I've never seen him. But just want to point out that if you have 5 inches of fat around your tummy, you can prevent a bullet from reaching any vital organs. So, Mahoney, you're not fat. You're armored. And Dave, you're probably going to die.
6: Hold on. I think the funniest part of this is that without even seeing Chris, this man assumes
3: that he's fat.
6: Big.
3: Chris is probably the fittest one on the show.
4: I am not. Not now.
3: You've been in great shape as long as I've known you, which is like 15 years now.
4: I'm the leader. Like, I have a five pack.
6: Listen to that fat voice. You know what I mean? That's a fat voice if I've ever heard
3: Whatever you say, chunker.
6: Chubby. Oh, my God. That is so funny.
3: I like that the logic here is that, sure, the visceral fat and all those doctors, those pesky doctors will tell you it's bad for you.
4: Heart disease being the number one killer. In America.
3: But have you considered that it's like Kevlar?
6: Oh my God.
3: All you need is 5 inches of fat and it could stop a bullet from reaching vital organs.
4: I know a lot of people out there are worried about like the economy and like Social Security and all these sorts of things. Not a single worry in my mind about any of that because I ain't reaching it.
3: Yeah, you're like Social Security. I don't care.
4: Yep.
3: Take it all.
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0: The Louder Than Life Music Festival. 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
2: Colleague of mine was telling me the other day about how their Instagram feed is filled with videos, most of them kind of funny, about how grandparents and friends tend to bulldoze new parents out of the way to get to see their baby. As a dad of three daughters, I know how life really does become all about them the moment those kids are born. But I also know parents are still people, too, who need their own attention beyond being mom or dad. And moms, in particular in those early years, can feel especially invisible in the eyes of other people. So what can you do to stop contributing to what is known as maternal invisibility? Women we spoke to said these two things were the most helpful. When people stopped to ask how they could best support them, number one, or when they took the initiative to handle certain tasks that obviously needed to be done. I'm Dr. Sanjay Gupta, helping you live a better life.
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1: There is a man out of Kentucky who is 40 years old. He looks like he is 60. That is making such headlines that he's not even in the Redneck Report. I wanted to talk about him on his own.
2: What did this guy do, Dave?
1: So this man, I guess, was upset at a business, a bar of sorts, bar restaurant. He had been told not to come back because of his unruly behavior. Mm-hmm.
2: Sometimes you can get 86, man. You just can't come back.
1: And he decided that he was going to respond by showing back up at the business and releasing a raccoon into it.
3: I'm having deja vu. That really just freaked me out. Or there have been multiple men in Kentucky releasing raccoons.
1: I don't think that we've talked about this story before.
3: Whoa,
1: so
3: crazy.
1: The raccoon ran into the business and bit somebody.
2: Which they do carry rabies. Uh-huh. Yeah, they have known to be carriers.
1: And so the business instantly knew who it was. And
3: they did?
1: Yeah, and they called the cops, and they're like, we think it's this guy. Sure enough, the cops find him driving down the road, rather intoxicated. He refused to get out of the car, and they had to tase him and everything else. He gets arrested.
2: Did they tase the raccoon?
1: They did not tase the raccoon that we know of.
3: Did the raccoon have a name? I feel like I have a lot of questions about details that were not given.
1: We've got more details, and not just about that incident, because it's not his first time running in with the law.
2: I wonder where he found this raccoon.
3: That's what I'm saying. Is it a pet? Raccoons don't really get rabies like that, you know?
1: Let me give you this other part of the story, and then I think it may help us to decipher whether or not he is capable of owning a raccoon.
3: Okay.
1: Because I think it's entirely possible. In December of just last year, not that long ago, the police responded to another local bar because of an unruly individual, the same guy. He was asked to leave. Officers found him outside of the business under the influence of alcohol, and he decided that he was going to leave because he did not want to go to jail, and he got on his escape donkey to do so. He had ridden his donkey to the bar, and the cops told him, get off the donkey, and he tried to gallop his donkey to a different nearby bar.
2: I don't like it when cops give people DUIs for riding horses.
3: Yes, they have their own brains.
2: Yeah, man, unless that horse is also drunk, that should not be a DUI.
3: No.
1: It was a drunk donkey.
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0: Is that ready, guys?
1: Let's do this. Leroy Jenkins!
2: It's the Redneck Report.
3: Yeah!
2: Dave and Mahoney.
4: This guy actually went to some pretty good lengths to try to avoid detection. So he was breaking into this house. He's 49 years old. His name is Jose Garcia.
5: I feel like that's a little old to be like breaking in places.
4: It does feel a little old. So he's breaking into this house, but he had disabled the outside cameras. So
5: smart.
4: That way he was able to get in. And I guess the sensors to actually get inside.
5: Age maybe comes experience.
4: Right,
5: okay.
4: Yeah. One thing he did not account for, though, is that the guy who owned the house, who actually was just going out to pick up his son, he had cameras inside as well.
5: Mm-hmm.
4: And all of a sudden, he gets a notification that there is motion inside of his house.
6: Motion.
4: Don't like that.
6: So, he has cameras inside of his house. Gives me freaks. I don't really like that particularly.
5: Part I got cameras in my house.
6: That's okay.
5: Got cameras outside my house.
6: That's
4: I prefer them outside
6: weird.
4: As opposed to inside, but that's just me.
5: I got cameras all over the place.
4: Don't.
5: I just like to see myself from other angles.
4: Mm-hmm. Gross.
5: So, motion has

0: over the last week.
1: Well, it's been over a week, so he escaped and has finally just been captured, and people have been having a real good time with it, like photoshopping Ed the escaped zebra panhandling and eating at Waffle House and all this other stuff.
2: Because he deserves his freedom.
1: They've had to, like, shut down interstates because they'll just spot Ed the random pet zebra in central Tennessee that's running around like crazy. And they finally caught him, and it was so embarrassing because they were airlifting him via helicopter. And Ed just all scooped up in this little satchel.
2: Diaper,
1: with
2: basically.
1: With his head sticking out of it.
2: Just looks so straight stuck out.
1: Just looking so defeated.
2: Not a knee bit in sight. Just straight out like a toddler sitting on a big-ass couch. So funny. So
0: straight
2: embarrassing, Ed.
0: If you are on the run for a week as a zebra and they can't catch you, I feel like you've earned your freedom, man. Like,
2: you
0: this
2: have.
0: Is, yeah.
2: Poor Ed. I feel bad for him.
1: So not a great way to try to avoid missing your flight. This 23-year-old man was going to miss his flight from Detroit to L.A., and he realized, oh, no, I'm running late. I'm not going to make this flight. Oh, I know. I'll call in a bomb threat to the airport.
0: They're going to charge extra for that, Dave.
1: The bomb threats
0: They're
1: are
0: like,
1: extra.
0: Yeah, that's there's going to be a surcharge.
1: Yeah, you checked the bomb in. Sorry, mm-hmm. It's an extra $25. Yeah, I guess the FBI was not too pleased because they had to deboard the entire plane.
2: That's so annoying. So, I mean, did everybody get like a coupon for a free beverage on the plane?
1: Probably not.
2: No?
0: They didn't even provide water.
2: Everybody's so hot and thirsty.
1: So one 21-year-old man learned the hard way when he went to a strip club in Clearwater, Florida, that there is no sex in the champagne room.
0: Gotta remember Chris Rock's famous song.
1: So he, I guess, went into the VIP room, and he gave $300 in the private room to a staff member, one of the dancing girls.
0: Okay.
1: And he's like, can I have my sex now? And they're like, that's not how this works. We're just going to rip you off with the idea that you would get that.
2: So that's how that works. So because I've only been to a strip club like literally three times. Same, and this was before you were able to use QR codes in order to tip.
1: Wait, do they have QR codes at strip clubs?
2: Now they do.
1: Oh, really?
2: But this was right when QR codes got introduced is whenever I went there and I went cashless. So I asked if I could like Zelle her tip. I felt so bad. But so all of that to say, as I am innocent and I'm not quite sure the way the verbiage goes. So what do they say? Like, hey, let's go to Funky Town and go over to VIP. And then give me your money.
0: Things that will get sexier in VIP.
2: Oh.
0: There's an implication.
2: I'll show you my pee in the VIP.
1: You can touch me.
0: But again, this is something that we've known.
2: Really?
0: You know, I appreciate Chris Rock informing us, like, what was it, in 1999?
1: Something like that. Yeah.
0: That there was, in fact, no sex in the champagne room. But this guy's 21, wasn't around then.
1: And the problem is that
2: I never knew this.
1: He was so upset that he was not getting what he thought he was getting. He called 911.
2: I mean, valid. I think that I would also be misled. If somebody was like, hey, let's go to the VIP, the champagne room. I'm going to sit on your lap. I mean, like, what? That would be cause for an alarm. 911, please.
0: Did the cops respond?
1: Yeah, the cops showed up.
2: And they were also strippers.
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1: So the Southern Baptist Convention is meeting this week in Dallas. And normally, that's not something that we would talk about because you guys have your convention, do whatever you want, I don't care. Until we realize what's on the agenda.
2: Are we talking good cooking or something?
1: No,
2: like, we got some biscuits, some gravy, some B's and G's.
1: No, they're talking about banning things. And the list of things they want to ban: porn, sports betting, and same-sex marriage.
3: Oh, okay. My God, it's the Holy Trinity of Dave's life. So
1: Well, not the last part.
3: You ain't gay, but...
1: But you never know. I may hit 50 and be like,
3: I love wieners. Maybe edit that part out.
2: Nope, we're not. Nope, that's all staying in.
3: My bad. Okay, yeah. So, wild. Like, yes. This is going... Yeah. We're going back in time.
2: I can't think of a way that, like... I mean, who are you trying to attract with these sorts of things? Like, I mean, like, I get that, like, you don't like it, but you want everybody else not to like it. These are things that have been going...
1: If you don't like it, just don't do it. Like, for example, you mentioned gay marriage. I'm not going to get gay married, because that's just not for me.
3: But you are
1: going to
3: watch porn and sports bet.
1: Yeah, man. That's like...
2: At the same time. That's America, right?
1: That's like 80% of my entertainment right there, you guys.
2: You're trying to ruin our lives. This reminds me of, like, back in the 90s when you had, like, Tipper Gore, out here trying to ban music. You know, we got that which still exists 35 years later, the
1: parental advisory
2: sticker, which all that told me was, hey, this is cool stuff, you should listen, did not work for one bit and has made me hate her for 35 years.
3: So how do you even ban something? Like, I get, like, whenever you're having the 18-year-old restrictions or whatever on something like Pornhub, but OnlyFans is an app. Do they just, like, limit the restrictions on whether or not
2: any of it? They want, like, I'm an adult, let me do adult things.
1: They're going
2: it
1: back
2: doesn't
1: to
2: matter.
1: Like, we got to get rid of the nudie magazines. They're ruining the culture of America.
3: Oh,
1: like,
3: my God.
2: We don't even sell, like, you could even make an argument back then in, like, the 80s when they were trying to ban magazines, because you could just, like, you
1: take
2: know,
1: them off the shelves
2: in public view. But now everything is run through a phone or a computer, and guess what?
1: The genie is out of the
2: box. The parents are the ones who have the responsibility of regulating what goes on your kids' devices.
1: No question about it. And the same thing, like, sports betting, I get that, like, that's clearly not legal everywhere, right? And so it's a lot easier to, like, keep the
2: ban in place. But it will be soon at some point.
3: But it's so weird that it's not.
1: And the people that I know, and I'm not outing anyone by name, but the people that I know that are, like, avid sports betting fans that live in a state where it's banned, there's workarounds.
2: Easy workarounds.
1: VPN. You know? Like, you just, I'm betting from Nevada or Arizona or whatever.
3: Isn't the biggest argument just to tax it or something like that? Isn't that what people say?
1: I mean, there's like real
3: gamble. Tax porn.
1: Yeah. The tax on sports betting is insane. Like, the companies that operate in states, like, they're already paying a tremendous amount of money. Mm-hmm. So,
2: and it's happening whether you like it or not. Like you said, that toothpaste is out of the tube.
1: Wait, are we talking about off again?
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1: So we found out this week that the FAA, and no wonder they've had some problems as of late, just got rid of floppy disks.
2: Wow. I love me some
1: floppy disks. And Windows 95. And so I got to think, like, what is the old school technology that you still use, and why do you choose to use it? John on the line. What's up, John?
3: Hey, guys. So the old technology I'm still into is tube guitar amplifiers and analog effects.
2: Hell yeah.
3: Solid state and digital.
2: Yeah. Dude, there is nothing that can replicate that sound like an old tube amp. I've got, for some of my like home studio stuff, I've got like a Manly Vox box with the tubes in there. And man, that it's just cool as hell. Like, you look at it, it looks retro and futuristic at the same time.
1: And John, there's I love hearing the stories about the musicians like Willie Nelson that's still playing the same guitar that he's literally played holes through his acoustic guitar because he's played it so much, but he refuses to give it up because he just loves the sound of that guitar. That's an excellent one. Appreciate the call today.
4: Thank you.
1: Greg is on the line. What about for you, man? What's the old school tech?
5: I've got an old school, believe it or not, home 8-track tape recorder.
1: Really?
5: Jackson, one you put the 8-track in, the other one will record, and it still works.
1: And do you still regularly use it for stuff?
5: Just occasionally, just to kind of take me back a little bit.
1: Well, that is a cool piece of vintage gear, man. If you ever want to unload that thing, you got some buyers on this end of the phone.
5: All right, sounds good.
1: Jeff is on the line. What's up, Jeff?
6: Hey, how you doing today?
1: Good.
6: So the old technology that I still have at my house is a rotary phone.
4: Whoa!
6: My wife collects Coca-Cola stuff, so it's a Coca-Cola bear holding a phone. And it's rotary, and it still works.
1: And let me tell you why that's awesome, because this is such a lost art in 2025. Being able to physically slam down a phone call.
4: Yes.
1: Oh, I miss that so much.
4: Bring back the landlines,
1: and
4: man.
1: And you still have that little ding afterwards because you've rung the bell in there because you're so angry.
2: Oh, like all the mob movies where they beat somebody with a telephone.
4: Yes.
1: Bring back telephone beatings, man.
2: That doesn't work with a cell phone.
4: Not at all.
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1: That's Y-O-D... What? Hold on. Y-O-D-U-M-M-Y. Isn't there a B in there?
2: Eric joining us today with an example of the old school tech that you still use. What is it, brother?
3: I still watch VHS tapes, and I also still play Atari and the original Nintendo system.
2: So I'm with you on the Nintendo and the Atari, but why the VHS? Because it seems like the inconvenience of like rewinding and then storage. Do you just have like a big collection? Why VHS?
3: That's the only reason is because I still have like over hundreds of them.
2: I will say a wall. There's something about a dude, like when you walk into another guy's house and he's got like a giant collection of either VHS or DVDs, you're like, that's pretty
4: awesome. And Dave, here's the interesting thing about this, why I love physical media is because they are changing so much of it now with the streaming systems. Yes. And who's to say if it's going to be there or not? He owns it. It'll never change. And he can watch it whenever he wants, man.
2: There you go.
3: And a lot of times on VHS, they have scenes in the movies that for some reason get taken out when they put them in the streamer, DVD, etc. When I walk into a house and a guy's got an extensive collection, I'm completely sprung.
2: There you go. Hey, Eric, thanks for the call, man.
3: My new best friend.
2: Appreciate you. Jeff on the line. Jeff, what is it for you?
5: All right. Black and white film in a mechanical camera from the 50s that you got to process the film. You got to process the film yourself.
2: Are you able to do that? Like, do you have one of those cool, like, red rooms where you hang it on the little clothesline and everything?
5: Yeah. I've been doing it since I was 14 years old.
2: That is so cool.
6: I was going to say, there's no way that you don't have access to immediately doing your own film if you've had that sweet-ass camera for as long as you've had.
5: Oh, yeah.
2: Would you like to do some nude portraits of us?
4: Tasteful.
6: No, mine are very lacking taste.
5: I'm gonna pass on that.
6: Oh, damn.
4: He's passing on that ass.
6: Oh, dang.
4: It's an ass pass.
5: I'm into vintage stuff, but, you know, hey.
2: Hey, we're old. That works.
4: Appreciate it, man.
2: John joining us today with Old School Tech. What is it for you, brother?
7: The free over-the-air antenna TV.
6: Whoa.
2: Yeah. So with all of the streaming options and all of that are out there, why do you still choose the old school over-the-air antenna TV?
7: Well, cable was just getting too ridiculous, you know, a couple $100 a month, you know. No. I bought a TiVo for like something like $99, and I hooked up an old school antenna.
4: Yeah, and you can record off of it. My parents did the same thing not too long ago. They got some like super antenna installed for like $200 at their house, and they've got a recording system, and they can record all of the, you know, network shows that they watch in very high quality.
2: So there's no like problems with interference. Because I mean, I remember the old school bunny ears from back in the day, and you'd have to like sit there and hold it with one arm.
4: It's all digital now, even though it's over the air. It's still digital, so it's actually pretty cool that he's doing this. A lot of people don't know about it.
7: Save lots of money.
2: Joe joining us today. What is the old school technology that you still use today?
8: Oh, kind of like the rotary phone the other guy had, but I restored a 1950s payphone booth from an old motel in San Francisco. It's solid oak. You shut the doors. It's got the payphone.
2: Hell,
8: the fan works.
2: Yes.
8: The whole nine
6: you
8: yards.
6: Still use it or you own it?
8: I own it and it works.
2: And who do you call on that? Do you just do it for
4: anybody,
2: like everyday
4: Dave,
2: tasks?
4: That's
2: like,
4: cool.
2: Let me go into my phone booth and call Domino's.
4: Well, Dave, where do you think Superman's going to change? Superman, you can't change with a cell phone. You need a phone booth, man. You wonder why it's getting violent out there, man, because we don't have place for superheroes to change anymore.
6: We don't have a phone booth.
4: That's our problem. we did it to ourselves.
2: And Joe has the solution. Appreciate you, brother.
8: Well, hey, I love what you guys do. Thanks.
2: Lisa on the line. What is the old school tech that you're still using today?
9: Well, I love pinball machines.
2: Yep, I feel that.
9: But I wanted to comment on the gentleman with the phone booth.
2: Mm-hmm.
9: We need to bring those back, but not with the phones in them. We need to bring them back for those people who like to have public conversations on the phone where they have them on speaker.
2: It's just a silence booth. You just shove them in there and shut the door.
6: Some of us have hard of hearing.
9: I'm like, no, I don't get it. I'm standing in the DMV line and there's a lady having a conversation on her phone, and rather than having it up to her ear and turn the volume on, like, I'm hearing both sides of the conversation. I'm like, I don't want to.
6: You should just join in next time.
2: Yeah.
6: I mean, is it a great way of using your free will? Just like literally just involve yourself. She'll turn it off so fast.
2: Hey, Lisa, thanks for the call today. I appreciate you.
9: Yeah.
2: Justin joining us today with an example of the old school tech that he's still using. What's up?
10: I have two of them. The number one thing that I use that's old technology that not very many people use is for all my bills, I do not do anything online. I do not do anything automatic. I always write a check.
2: You still write checks. That would be also something that is old school because many people have just totally moved away from checks. Do you do that just like so it's easier for you to keep track of, or what's the thought process there?
10: I don't trust the internet and stuff. I own a landscape company, and a lot of people pay me through the bill pay online, and it gets mixed up a lot. And sometimes you think your bills are getting paid, but they're really not.
2: You know what? You said enough when you said, I don't trust the internet.
6: Yeah.
2: That checks out.
4: Do you still balance your checkbook with all the checks that you're writing, though?
10: Yep.
6: Wow. Okay, so you said you had two. What's the second one, real quick?
10: The second one is I use Windows XP.
6: Whoa. Holy moly. That's worse than the checks.
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0: It's the Dave and Mahoney Show.
1: So there is a story in the news this week about a guy who was a corrections officer who got fired for stealing from work. And you're like, really?
2: Was it drugs?
1: No, if it was drugs, you'd understand.
2: Money?
1: It. Toilet paper.
2: Damn.
1: He was like a sergeant, too. That's a pretty good gig. And he got busted for stealing toilet paper.
3: I've taken toilet paper from work
2: before. Is it like Charmin, two-ply?
1: I did not specify, but if it's in a jail, probably not.
2: I feel like you should, any job that you're interviewing at, you should definitely take a poop while you're there and see what kind of toilet paper they got.
1: The toilet paper,
2: because if it's that real super thin, like
1: they
2: single
1: don't care
2: ply,
1: about their employees.
3: Your finger goes through.
2: Yep, they don't. You get a family member sick, they don't care. But they got two ply. That's an employer
1: look
2: that cares.
1: Out for you, yeah.
2: That's right.
1: So the question today is, have you ever stolen anything from work, or have you seen a coworker steal something from work? On Facebook, at Dave Mahoney, Rod has two examples. Said, working as a busboy at 15, a customer accidentally left behind a small vial of powdery substance in their booth. I took it and lied to the customer when they came back looking for their cocaine. Didn't get fired for that. At 15 years old, you're scooping up cocaine as a busboy?
2: Hell,
1: that seems problematic.
2: Yeah. What does it? You well, act like you wouldn't have done that?
1: Same guy, Rod, said, also, when I was 15, I did steal some tip money. The waitresses weren't sharing money with the busboys, so I thought, well, I'm going to cut out the middleman, and boom, I got fired for that.
3: Yeah. Yuck.
2: But also, wow. Shame on the servers for not tipping out their bussers.
3: Well, if they get paid more than $2 an hour, sorry. Apply to be a server.
2: You got
3: to
2: tip out your bussers, man.
3: Apply to be a server. That's silly goose. You make more.
1: So when it comes to stealing from work, I've got a couple of examples, and I would just like to let our current employer know that these days are behind me.
3: You're a changed man.
1: There was a time in life where I did not appreciate the hard work that the people that run the company put in.
3: Oh, shut your mouth.
1: Okay. So I had a friend named Rick, and he was a manager at a Taco Bell. And it was a regular Taco Bell, but this was a special event. It was being set up at the Brainerd International Raceway because they had some kind of races out there, whether it was a smash up derby or whatever, it didn't matter. They wanted a Taco Bell out there, one of the little booths. And so Rick's like, hey, do you want to come work with me at the Taco Bell for the day?
3: Nice.
1: And we're out there, we have the whole setup inside of this little wooden shack, and we're slinging tacos and burritos and the whole bit.
3: Nice.
1: And we stole like 80% of the money that we made that day.
3: Like, what?
1: Because he was the manager that was in charge of checking back in, like, how much money was brought in.
3: And cash was king, I'm sure.
1: It was all cash.
3: Yeah.
1: It's a bunch of dudes out of the raceway, and we were just ripping that place off.
3: Sorry, guys. You only had $3 in profits today. Nobody was really wanting the bell.
1: So I worked at Taco Bell for one day in my entire life, and I made a mint.
3: Do you feel guilty in this day?
1: Yeah. Did not care at all. I mean, it had Rick's blessing, right? And that's how the other one became a bit of a problem. This is actually at the very first radio station that I have worked at.
3: Oh, you have two stories.
1: Two stories back to back. There was some PlayStation 2s that had come in to be given out as prizes.
2: I mean, hot items at
1: hot
2: the time.
1: Items.
2: Like brand new PlayStation 2 at
1: worth
2: the time.
1: Worth several $100s.
2: Hard to get.
1: And in hindsight, I probably shouldn't have taken the promotion director's word on this, because the promotions director told me, hey, if this person doesn't come pick up this PlayStation 2 by this day, you're welcome to take it. And I was like, cool. I was like 20 years old at the time. I was working at the station part-time.
2: Making like $2 an hour.
1: Making
3: no
1: money whatsoever.
3: PlayStation 2 is something that you cannot buy for yourself.
1: And so the day came and went, and believe me, I was tracking that day hard.
3: I'm sure you were.
1: And that day came and went. Person didn't come pick it up, so I just took that little PlayStation 2 and off I went.
3: Nice.
1: That's

0: not the end of the saga. I had a house party at my place. It was a bachelor pad at the time. And somebody stole my PlayStation from me that I had stolen.
1: You got double stole.
0: I got double stole. So mad. Still mad to this day.
2: Dumbasses.
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2: I think this next message is quite mean because it is calling us out, and frankly, I don't appreciate it.
3: 1 in 3 Americans struggle to do 5 push-ups, according to what they said on the news. So how many push-ups could you do? Let's see it right now, Mahoney.
4: Oh, I can do 5 easy. I'm not going to do it, but I can do 10 push-ups. No problem. Ten is no problem.
2: 10, like, proper push-ups.
4: Yeah, 10 proper push-ups.
2: No problem.
4: No problem.
5: Hmm.
2: I don't believe you.
4: I can do 5 on my knuckles, but I'm not going to because I don't have anything to prove.
2: Well, I mean, sounds like you kind of do. But Chris, what do you think, Mahoney?
4: I can do 5 push-ups with my junk.
6: Mahoney, I love you, brother, but I don't think you do 5 proper push-ups.
4: It doesn't matter what anybody thinks because I'm still not going to do it. I've done.
6: See, that's
2: because you're scared. Yeah,
6: no,
2: I'm scared. It's fine.
6: I can take down a gorilla, but I'm not going to do it.
2: Yeah,
4: no, you can't.
2: Sure he can. Why not? Yeah, he doesn't have to prove that.
4: Prove it.
2: Yeah, he doesn't want to kill a gorilla with his bare hands.
4: Absolutely not. I kill a gorilla with my bare ass hands.
5: Well, because the last time that you said that you could do something, it was the Coke?
2: It was just...
6: Wait, the Coca-Cola.
2: Coca-Cola, yeah.
5: he could do cocaine pretty well.
2: He did the other Coke.
5: Yeah.
2: No, he said he could identify all of the different Coca-Colas.
4: But we did it on the air, and we have a time frame that we have to do our show within, and you sprung that on me, and it was not the way it should have been done. We should have done that off the air. Because you put me into a position where things were rushed.
5: We purposely
4: and we had
5: set
4: to
5: you up.
4: You were like a... what are those condos, those timeshare salesman.
5: Yes.
4: That's what you are. High pressure situations.
5: Yes. We wanted to see if you could perform under pressure. Clearly, it wasn't clutch.
2: Speaking of athletic feats, you also bet me $1,000 that if I gave you a full calendar year, you'd be able to dunk a basketball.
4: That's not how that was worded, sir. There was some trickery in the way that contract was written up.
5: The Apple terms conditioned.
2: And, he did not dunk a basketball. In fact, I don't think that you could even touch a rim at this point, much less dunk.
4: Well, I'm no longer jump, Dave. I made a vow, like I think we're talking like 6-7 years now, that I am no longer running or no longer jumping.
6: But there was no vow about push-ups, though.
4: Unless my life is in danger. I've done push-ups. I did push-ups when I did a workout with my wife like 2 weeks ago.
2: She told us that you modified them from doing them on your knees to just laying down.
4: She don't know. She doesn't know my life.
2: Yes, she does. She was there with you, you liar.
4: She was looking. She was in front of me. I was looking at her ass.
5: It was literally a Lazy Bones Mahomes, man.
4: Here's the thing. I do some push-ups here in the studio. I'm going to intentionally injure myself and go out on workman's comp.
2: Okay.
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0: You know the songs, but do you know them when they sound this bad?
1: Break it!
0: It's Cover Your Ears on Dave and Mahoney.
2: All right, Ray, these are some of the biggest rock songs ever released. You're trying to figure out what they are with 30 seconds on the clock for each one of them. You got some lifelines if necessary. Are you ready for tune number one?
3: Bring it.
2: Dead Derek recorded this one. It's got 4,300 views. Yeah. Here we go.

0: man. We'll stop it right there. It's pretty good.
1: It's got a bad. Very much Oingo Boingo vibes. Yeah. I'm feeling that.
0: All right, Ray, do you know it?
2: Yeah, that's Def Leppard, Pour Some Sugar on Me.
0: It sure is. You're on the board with a full point. Lifeline still intact. The next one is from Joe Winfrey. It's got 1,000 views. Here you go.
3: Won't you come and save me? See me. Yeah.

0: in my eye.
1: Perfect. No notes.
2: No notes at all.
1: Absolutely
2: very good.
1: Wonderful. Nice job, Joe. All right, Ray, over to you.
3: He nearly threw me off there. I know it was Alice in Chains, and I was scrambling. Man in the Box.
1: There you go. I'm surprised he didn't get picked up as the new lead singer after Lane Staley passed away.
2: Yeah. R.I.P.
1: So close, man.
4: There's still time.
1: If only YouTube was around whenever that happened.
3: Would have been all over that guy.
1: All right, you can win it right here. Take away your lifelines, though. You don't need them. You have 2 full points. All you need is one more. We have 2 more if necessary. And the next one here has only got 134 views. It's from Lord Ruiza. And anytime that somebody calls themselves Lord, they're normally bad. But let's see. Here we go. New.

0: Well, color me corrected. My apologies,
1: have
0: Lord.
1: Have mercy, brother.
0: All right, Ray, for the win.
2: I want to say the song is called The Unforgiven.
0: Mm-hmm.
2: Is that Metallica?
0: There you go.
3: My man. You got there.
2: That was awesome.
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1: Audrey, you've said this before, because your husband has a beard. Beards are very hit and miss, and they really hit for some people, like your husband, for example. You find it very attractive, right?
2: Yeah, no, I love a beard, but I mean, there is something about a well-kept, groomed, like edged up, cut up beard that is so much better than a scraggly one, man. Keep it up.
1: So they were doing a study on just how dirty beards are.
2: Oh, no.
1: And whether or not beards in like a healthcare setting should be allowed. And what they found, and I actually think that you'll appreciate this, Audrey, because you look terrified right
2: now. I do.
1: That there was no significant difference between bearded people and clean-shaven people. Now, beards can absolutely carry a whole bunch of bacteria
2: in
1: them.
2: If you're a gross person.
1: But they don't if you keep it clean. So
3: you got to wash your beard.
1: Yeah, it's like, do you shampoo? Because you have a beard, Mahoney.
3: Yeah, I mean, I don't have like a beard like Audrey's husband. His is like a little bit thicker and longer, but I shampoo my beard every time I take a shower.
1: Yeah. Do you have a specific beard shampoo?
3: Head and Shoulders.
2: Yeah, okay. Head and Shoulders is a good one. Yeah, that's good.
3: You got to, because here's the thing. Beards do, like, I've been to a dermatologist recently, and as somebody who has, like, eczema, like, you can get some really sketchy, dry skin under your beard if you're not taking care of it. And the problem is, it's not just dry skin. It's a yeast.
1: Ew.
3: Yeah, there's a lot of beard yeast that's out there, and you got to use something called like Kianosol or something like that they gave me, but it clears it right up. But you got to keep that bitch clean, otherwise you got a lot of beard dandruff. There ain't nothing worse than beard dandruff.
1: I didn't even think about that. Wow. Yeah.
3: See, not having a beard, you're winning.
1: I'm skating free as somebody that can't grow a proper beard. Like, I don't have to worry about face dandruff.
2: I'm learning all sorts of stuff. But my husband actually recently just cut his beard.
1: He did?
2: Oh, my Lord of mercy. Like, I forgot he had a face.
1: Cut it all the way off?
2: Yeah.
1: Did he, like, check with you first? I feel like that's one of those things where you got to be like, you got to float it out there. Be like, babe, what do you think about this?
3: Is he on the run?
2: I might have had something to do with it.
1: Oh, did you ask him to?
2: I said, what does a mustache look like on you?
1: Oh!
2: I gotta see if my man can pull off a slutty mustache, okay?
3: Yeah, that's what AI's for.
2: Ow!
1: Turns out he cannot pull off a slutty mustache.
2: No, he looked like a cop. And one that would, like, definitely racially profile you. So I said, sir, we need to bring the beard back.
1: He's the sort of cop that's gonna turn off the body cam.
2: Yeah, man, in a time of turmoil, we need the beard back. This is tough.
1: But good news, if you have a beard, it does not mean you nasty unless you nasty.
0: That's a wrap. Well, it's about time. 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

0: I love that song. It is In Color. It's called Headlights here on 103.7 KNRQ. Hello and happy Wednesday to you. Welcome to the Icky Life. Yes, the new time. Still getting used to it. Kicking things off at 2 o'clock here on KNRQ. Almost said the wrong station. Holy crap.
1: Man.
0: My brain is checked out.
1: That is a perfect sum up of your day.
0: I got to tell you a little secret. I have done nothing today. Not one damn thing. I feel like I have been the opposite of productivity. this is going to be an interesting show.
1: I have had the exact opposite day.
0: Busy day for you.
1: So busy today that
0: okay.
1: I didn't. 2 o'clock came up so quickly today that yeah. I was like, I had to run down to the bathroom real quick, like just in the nick of time kind
0: still
1: of thing.
0: Still getting used to it myself. I do like the change. It is a positive change, just still adjusting to it.
1: I agree, and, but it's hit me like daylight savings time. I still feel like I'm trying to catch up that extra hour.
0: Usually it's like, oh crap, I should probably read stuff and get ready for the show. Today I just spent 5 hours doing nothing, and it would just hit like 1:45, and I'm like, I guess I should go down to the studio. But it's been that kind of just
1: fantastic.
0: I give zero F's kind of day.
1: Hey, everybody deserves that. I'm glad you're having
0: it. That's been a summary is way too much time staring out the window at nothing, watching people go down to the RV show and stuff like that. So that's been my day.
1: I love that for
0: you. And actually, it's been pretty nice. Just doing nothing. So I'm gonna. Well, of course, I did spend a lot of time just doom scrolling through stupid crap online. So I do have things to talk about.
1: Sweet.
0: I did not check the news on purpose.
1: Good,
0: because I just didn't want to bum myself out, and that's usually what the news does. But again, things to discuss, plus things to give away, because we are getting people qualified for that trip to go see Louder Than Life, this insane metal festival over in Louisville, Kentucky. I want you and a friend to be there VIP style. We're going to give you 5-night hotel stay, 4-day VIP passes, and $1,500 cash to you should just fly.
1: Yeah, you just fly.
0: We've done the math.
1: Save the time.
0: Driving is not worth it. You can't take the train. Flying's the best option.
1: Yeah.
0: Unless you can use that $1,500 to build a teleporter, then please share your secrets. Now, listen for those national text codes so we can get you qualified for that. Plus, I got Coburg Pizza Company gift cards to give away as well. So let's get into the day and actually accomplish something. It's going to

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0: 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Or this week, we are getting you qualified with national text codes to go to Louder Than Life at the Kentucky Expo Center in Louisville for 4 days. And all 4 days are going to be magical. They're so stacked with bands. And even going through one day would take so long, but it would be like, let's do it. Thursday. Here's just a few, a little taste of it. Just one day. Iron Maiden, Megadeth, Alice in Chains, Anthrax, Pantera, Danzig, Rise Against, Jimmy World, Skillet. Just getting started.
1: See, and logistically, one day. That's one day that there's so many bands on there that you're...
0: Further into that single day, just the Thursday, Suicidal Tendencies, GWAR. We're sending for all four.
1: And I'd want to see all those shows. You can't see all of them.
0: Well, the logistics are impossible. They do that on purpose. But this show is incredible. You can go to NRQ.com to see all the rules and the list of everybody in there. But let's get you qualified right now with another national text code. Send the word romance, as in My Chemical Romance, one of the headliners. So romance, R-O-M-A-N-C-E, to the number 95819. And that will get you qualified for this VIP trip to go to Louder Than Life. A free vacation with a sick show while you're there. The best kind there is. Right now, in Linkin Park, the way going to tell you about the top trending story of the day. It's all right here on 103.7 KNRQ.

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0: Temper City on the Icky Life here on 103.7 KNRQ, where we're getting close. Tomorrow is the big day, the first day of the World Cup in North America. It's not just in America. It's also in Mexico and Canada. It's everywhere.
1: Yeah, North America.
0: The closest we have it is in Seattle, but we'll get to that here in a minute, because today's top trending story, to my surprise, is the World Cup. It is the one thing that Americans are curious about, mainly because they don't understand it. People are actually looking for, like, what's the rules? When do they play? How do I see it? Where do I watch it? Which are all fair questions.
1: Sure.
0: Because we're not used to the way worldwide soccer works here in America.
1: Sure.
0: It's just it's a little bit different. But here's the basic rundown. It starts tomorrow. USA starts on Friday. It's 6 o'clock. We're in the group. This is called the group stage. And this thing, this is not only like a week or two. This is going to go through almost the end of July.
1: Yeah.
0: So here's how the dates work. For the group phase, which happens over the next month, where they'll play all the teams in your group, and the top two teams will move on, as well as, I think, eight other third-place teams, the best of all the groups. After that, when they narrow it down to 32 teams, that's when elimination games start.
1: Yeah.
0: And every single game, someone's going home. That will last about 2 weeks. Then it'll be down to a total of 16 teams, then four teams, and the final match will be on July 19th. So there's a lot of soccer ahead of us.
1: Yes, there is.
0: Now, for Seattle, if you did want to go see a game, there are tickets available, because there's a lot of tickets available. People are not buying these. And Seattle got some interesting matchups. Only one of them is USA. So on June 15th, which is a Monday, that sucks to go up to Seattle for that, for Belgium versus Egypt. Then USA and Australia, it's a Friday night game in Seattle in June. That's probably going to be a lot of fun. This one would be weird to go to. The next one is Egypt and Iran.
1: Yeah, that'd be a weird one to go to.
0: A little heavy. And also the rules on the Iranian team right now, because we are at war with them, is that they are not allowed to stay overnight in America. So they have to fly into the venue city, play the game, get back on a plane, and bail.
1: And go what, back to Canada?
0: I'm guessing Canada. I honestly would pick Mexico of those two, but they have to leave.
1: I did not know that.
0: Yeah, I mean, that sucks. It's hard, hard to have that kind of travel on such a massive stage like the World Cup. And but I don't feel that bad for them. Let's say so. But anyway, so World Cup starts tomorrow. USA starts on Friday. I am pleased that people care, or at least are curious.
1: Right.
0: We still are going to find out if they care. Right now, Audioslave, it's Like a Stone here in 103.7 KNRQ.

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0: very excited to see those guys here in just a few weeks on the 27th of June in Portland, a Tom McCall Waterfront Park with a little band opening up or playing for that day as well called Sublime.
1: Who?
0: Yeah, you may have heard of them once or twice. They're back from the dead, and they're going to be in Portland on the 27th. NRQ.com, the Coors Light concert calendar, has all the links you need to not miss out on great shows. And this weekend, speaking of just great things to do, we have a lot of people in town right now.
1: Yeah.
0: I went out to lunch today at a Taco Vore, and there was people from Colorado there. There was people from Texas there. There was people from Pennsylvania there because the track and field championships are in town starting today.
1: Yes.
0: Tickets are still available, and they're pretty reasonably priced.
1: Like $24, $28
0: is the cheapest that I've seen, but it's still not bad, especially the sunshine.
1: Right.
0: Going out to Hayward, that's going to be
1: beautiful venue.
0: Beautiful.
1: And it is fun. The track and field events are super fun. If you haven't been to one, I highly suggest you go. There's action everywhere on the field you look.
0: Like absolutely. There's always something going on.
1: Right.
0: It moves very fast. But also, if you have no interest in track and field whatsoever, then I'm just warning you, avoid campus. Traffic's going to be weird. Also, just downtown in general is going to be flooded with people. So expect anywhere you go to take a little bit long. I know ordering food at Taco Vore took way longer than usual. So just be prepared for those waits throughout the weekend because this does go through Saturday, which means people are going to be in town until Sunday.
1: Yep.
0: Speaking of Sunday, it's Creed time. I can't believe I'm doing this. They're back, though. It's higher.

0: I'm proud of you, first of all.
1: Thank you.
0: For not only sharing that little piece of fear with me, but also you accomplished that murder just fine without any issue whatsoever. There was a spider on the window, and JP very casually killed it with a tissue.
1: Yes.
0: Threw it away. I learned in your household, apparently, that is a job for the missus.
1: Yeah, because I'm typically terrified of bugs. I don't like bugs.
0: Was that hard for you?
1: No, that was a little spider. It wasn't that bad.
0: Okay.
1: It's when they start to get bigger and they look like they have attitudes and they own part of the house. Okay. And, you know, right.
0: I'm not a spider person either, especially if it's like one of the wolf spider things that look like hairy little monsters.
1: For example, we just had to pull out all of our camping equipment and get into the storage. And that was a her thing. Like in our house, there are boy jobs and there are girl jobs, and spider killing definitely a girl job in my house because I can't do it.
0: Like, I'm a total pansy when it comes to spiders in a way of like, because I'm a tall person, I walk through a lot of spider webs, or at least cobwebs that in my mind had a giant spider on it, and I will make noises and be embarrassing.
1: Yeah.
0: But when it comes to like finding one on the wall, I have no problem with ending its life. Or if it's a small, less scary one, I'll put it outside. Or daddy long legs live. I'll let them stay. They kill
1: as long
0: mosquitoes.
1: As they're not in my house. If you're in my house, I have an issue with it. And the bigger they are, the more of the house they own. And I'll burn my house down before.
0: When I just moved out of the South Hills where we were like, felt like we were in the forest. And we had spiders everywhere in that house. But I had one daddy long legs that lived in the corner of my shower for like a month. To the point I would like talk to him in the morning.
1: Nice.
0: Those don't bother for some reason.
1: Yeah, I guess the daddy long legs don't really bother me much either, but spiders in general, bugs in general.
0: The whole point of this, I'm proud of you.
1: Thanks.
0: Good job killing that one. Let's keep this studio spider-free. Now, on the way, still have more national textbooks for you to get qualified for I always forget the name of this festival. Louder Than Life. I want to keep saying Larger Than Life. Also, Weezer's on the way here on KNRQ.

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9: Colleague of mine was telling me the other day about how their Instagram feed is filled with videos, most of them kind of funny, about how grandparents and friends tend to bulldoze new parents out of the way to get to see their baby. Now, as a dad of three daughters, I know how life really does become all about them the moment those kids are born. But I also know parents are still people, too, who need their own attention beyond being mom or dad. And moms, in particular in those early years, can feel especially invisible in the eyes of other people. So what can you do to stop contributing to what is known as maternal invisibility? Women we spoke to said these two things were the most helpful. When people stopped to ask how they could best support them, number one, or when they took the initiative to handle certain tasks that obviously needed to be done. I'm Dr. Sanjay Gupta, helping you live a better life.
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0: Well, someone has stepped up against AI. A certain country has even ruled against it to make it more challenging for companies to use it. And it was not the people I thought it was going to be, that's for sure. Germany. The first ones. Finally, they're doing, you know, nice things for the world.
1: My first thought was Australia.
0: They don't do anything. They don't have exports. They don't do. They're just there. They're the best people ever, especially if you're looking to party. Aussies are the way to go. They don't really do much, though. Let's be real.
1: I figured they'd be the first to be like, no, AI's...
0: I just figure that living there, you are within inches of death at all times. They just have a different mindset on the world.
1: Right.
0: But
1: I'm sure.
0: Germany has ruled against Google in a landmark case that says that they are liable for any false information that AI gives. Because for quite some time, people are being pushed to scams or unsecure websites, and there was no one to blame for the fact that this is the first thing that popped up in their Google search. Now, they can sue Google if it gives them incorrect or unsafe information.
1: Wow, that is a huge decision.
0: Huge decision. And the judge was not nice about it either. Like, yeah, you are falsifying information, and you're just doing it using a computer to be lazy and make more money. So no, this is on you 100%.
1: What was Google's response to this, do you know?
0: Google's argument that was users are responsible for fact-checking the results themselves. They're looking for the facts on Google.
1: Right, and we're looking at a list of links that will then provide the facts and information. You still need to give us the facts and information on the links we're about to click on.
0: The judge says that if you purposely use the AI search, that's different. You have signed yourself up for whatever you're getting.
1: Right.
0: If you are just using a general search,
1: just your Google search
0: and the
1: bar.
0: First things that pop up are AI generated, that is 100% Google's liability.
1: I also hate that sometimes the first things that pop up are just sponsored or ads, and you have to go down three or four items to find actual listings.
0: You got to sleuth a little bit. That's just kind of the way it functions. But
1: how long do you think it takes before we try and implement something like that here?
0: 80 million years.
1: Yeah, you don't think it'd ever happen?
0: Google has money. We're not going to do anything.
1: No?
0: That will never change here. Let's be real. Come on.
1: Okay. I mean,
0: I bet Switzerland and like some of the European countries are going to jump on it, but no, we're going to keep building AI server farms that destroy water and communities. That's what we do. But one step against Skynet in Germany, never would have underdog appearance there. Well done, Germany. We got to keep stifling them. Chili Peps are up after Creep. You're on KNRQ.

0: Ah, Florida. You are the clown of the country, and I appreciate you just constantly embarrassing yourselves for our dramatic entertainment. I love it. And they just keep upping themselves on a regular basis. First of all, Cadence, here on 103.7 KNRQ. This is out of Tampa, Florida, where someone got arrested for trying to pay for his McDonald's meal with a bag of cocaine.
1: Oh, man.
0: Now,
1: I feel like that would have worked at most McDonald's.
0: I think
1: he just chose the wrong one.
0: It's got to be the only McDonald's with that one employee who right. must be new to Florida who did not. It was a $200 value bag of cocaine for a value meal. And this girl called the police.
1: Oh, yeah. I feel like he just picked the wrong McDonald's. Or maybe even the right McDonald's at the wrong time. One wrong employee.
0: Because
1: that's a valid transaction.
0: I would totally assume that I could pay for food with drugs in Florida. No problem.
1: I would have bought that man his $7 meal.
0: Absolutely. Well, you can't get a value meal for $7 anymore. It's $14 meal.
1: Whatever. But still worth it. That's a fair trade.
0: Absolutely. You could have stood outside for 10 seconds and been like, hey, you want to buy me some food?
1: Hell yeah, I do.
0: I'm hungry. I'm surprised he was so hungry if he has that much cocaine on him. But it's anomaly.
2: A better life with Dr. Sanjay Gupta.
3: Making sure your kids get enough sleep. It's one of the most important things you can do for them as a parent, and yet it's often overlooked. Not only does sleep in the early years set the stage for mental and physical health, it also creates the foundation for how one sleeps later in life. That's according to the National Sleep Foundation. Now, that organization recommends 14 to 17 hours a night for newborns, 12 to 15 for infants, 11 to 14 for toddlers, 10 to 13 for preschoolers, and 9 to 11 for school-aged children. When it's age appropriate, start by talking to your kids about why sleep is important. It helps their body grow, helps their brains learn, helps their mood stay steady. Don't underestimate the importance of a routine. You can even narrate what you're doing step by step to help them along the way. I'm Dr. Sanjay Gupta, helping you live a better life.
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0: Flagpole Sitta here on 103.7 KNRQ, where tonight game four goes down and the nerves are back into Knicks fans everywhere after game three.
1: Yeah, even you can even see it in like the ticket prices. Ticket prices drop dramatically because they know that they can't win the series there anymore.
0: Absolutely. And plus, why would you want to spend $15,000 to possibly watch your team lose again?
1: Right.
0: So I'm sure a lot of people learned a very harsh lesson. But also, some of the videos from outside Madison Square Garden after the game are kind of terrifying about how Knicks fans were treating Spurs fans. People wearing Spurs jerseys, kicking the crap out of them. Like, it was a legitimately dangerous situation to be wearing a Knicks jersey. That sucks. That's the least favorite thing I've seen from in the world of sports from this final so far, is that retaliation factor.
1: Reaction
0: bums me out, because sometimes it is scary to walk into opposing stadiums. I would say that Autzen Stadium used to be that way when the Ducks first got good. We were dicks.
1: Yeah, I'm sure.
0: I grew up in the Pac-10, Pac-12 world, so I used to bring friends here on a regular basis, and people would, like, throw stuff at people that are wearing, especially, like, Huskies or Cougs or something like that. You're going to get harassed. That has changed, thankfully. I'm glad Duck fans are now used to being the powerhouse that we are.
1: But right.
0: I walked into Raider Stadium wearing Niner Red before, and as long as you play their game, you're going to be okay. I can tell you the scariest place I've ever been, Seahawks Stadium.
1: Yeah, I've heard those guys are
0: aggressive.
1: Rough. Yeah.
0: Aggressive, and they take it too far.
1: They're mean.
0: I went with a 5-year-old and had grown men screaming at a 5-year-old because she was wearing 49er gear. 5-year-old.
1: Yeah.
0: Just losers. I love sports. I get carried away with it, but I'm still nice to the opponents. That's what I wanted to push. Have fun watching game four tonight. Right now, it's Turnstile here on KNRQ.

0: Blink-182 is teasing some kind of big announcement happening this Friday. My guess is it's a 25th anniversary tour for their album Take Off My Pants and Jacket. And hopefully, if I'm right, a pop destruction tour following along with Green Day, which would be so freaking fun. So get ready for that announcement on Friday. But right now it's time for the Pain Report. Find out what's going on in the world of the news that JP feels like we all need to know about today.
1: You don't eat a lot of candy, do you?
0: Not really, no.
1: Not often. No. Do you like M&M's?
0: I do like M&M's.
1: Do you have a favorite?
0: I just like the standard M&M's.
1: Just the regular
0: plain M&M's. Yeah.
1: I'm not a big fan of the M&M's. I don't like the candy coating on the regular M&M's. It seems to be like too much. I'm a big fan of the peanut M&M's. For some reason, the peanut offsets the candy coating in my head.
0: Just the saltiness is just a good mix. They did release like these brownie M&M ones that I really loved. I think I only had once.
1: And there's another new M&M flavor that has been released. It is banana nut bread M&M.
0: I think
1: I'm rushing to the store to try one.
0: Banana nut bread M&M's?
1: Yeah,
0: How big are they?
1: They're just like the brownie M&M's ones, you know? So it's going to be like a little banana nut bread morsel bright, maybe, with a little bit of chocolate. Right now, they're available at Kroger brand stores, so that would be Fred Meyer in this area.
0: Okay.
1: But I'm definitely going to rush out and try a bag. Maybe I'll bring some in to share.
0: I have no interest in eating that.
1: You're going to try one if I bring one.
0: If you bring one in, I'll try one for sure. But
1: I know like people like my wife are big fans of banana bread. She's going to want to rush to the store. That's the reason why I'm going to go get these, is for her to try. But I know that there's banana bread fans out there. This was voted on by the fans.
0: Good for them. I would be curious what the other options were.
1: Lemon meringue pie was one. And there was a couple others.
0: Lemon meringue pie might be good.
1: Yeah, I think that came in second, or might be the next release, something like that. Stay tuned for more, I guess.
0: I don't eat all that much candy, which is a good thing, because in the apartment I just moved into, there is a enormous, fully, like, really well-stocked vending machine, probably 15 feet from my front door. That would be a serious problem.
1: Oh, yeah.
0: Like, having to, you know, walk outside and smoke something and then come back in and be like, hey, look at this.
1: I wouldn't be able to live near a vending machine.
0: So I'm glad that's, even though I did tackle my sweet tooth last night, I went and got a Blizzard.
1: Nice.
0: That took care of that real good. But
1: M&M's on the market. I'm going
0: to
1: try them.
0: Hard pass. I'll try them if you bring them in. Okay. But doesn't sound appealing to me at all.

0: I really wish I saw this article earlier when we were talking about AI, because Germany made a huge step in the world of kind of fighting against the impending doom of Skynet and letting AI take over by saying that if someone Googles something and they use AI to accomplish that search, Google is liable for any of that search that comes up that's inaccurate or possibly dangerous to the user, which is huge. Huge. And we're like, oh, I wonder if we're ever going to get that in America.
1: Right.
0: Let me tell you what we're doing in America to fight against AI. The opposite. So this happened in San Francisco today. Visa has partnered with ChatGPT to allow AI agents to shop and pay for users.
1: Oh, that's going to go terribly wrong very quickly.
0: The exact opposite of what Germany's doing. We're like, no, you can't do that. That's not good. We're going, oh, yeah, do that. And spend people's money in the process.
1: Yeah, yeah. Let's let AI control my wallet.
0: Oh, right. So, hey, at least the Terminators are going to be dressed a lot better when they finally get here. So be ready for that, Bart. Yay.
1: Yay.
0: I'm really excited about the box office breakdown today. We're going to talk about Scooby-Doo. It's disappointing, but heads up, it's on the way here on KNRQ.

0: 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We have Cutter, our resident movie nerd,
1: hey,
0: in studio, ready to go. And this dropped, this information came out yesterday, but we had to delay it a day because you came in with that amazing Jared Leto book report that was just blew us all away.
1: Thanks, yeah.
0: Apparently people were even asking us, can you please post that so that we can see it online? We're going to find a way to do that. Maybe we need to like create an infographic for it.
1: Oh, I can do that.
0: That'd be fun. But yesterday, photos were dropped of the new live-action creation of Scooby-Doo. And it is very, very disappointing. And that's from someone who I can never claim myself as a huge Scooby fan. I did watch the cartoons growing up, and the movie was very enjoyable. But they are making this live-action version, and it looks like a Labrador puppy.
2: Right. And I will say I've done a little bit more digging, and the new Scooby-Doo, it's actually Scooby-Doo Origins. So the dog is not supposed to be grown at this point.
0: But it's also not a great Dane.
2: Right. It doesn't look like a Great Dane. In the synopsis and in the description, it does say it's going to be played by a real live Great Dane puppy. But this puppy does not look like a Great Dane. And I show you, Cutter, the little picture of this pup, and you tell me if this guy looks Great Danish to you.
1: I mean, it's an adorable dog.
0: It's an adorable dog. It does not have black spots on it.
1: No.
0: And really, according to the original creator and animator for this, whose name I can't say because it's very Japanese, I don't want to butcher it. But he purposely gave the Great Dane a sloped back look so it made him look goofier and more lovable.
1: Aww.
0: That is not a goofy looking dog.
2: Right.
0: It should at least have a tongue hanging out of its mouth or something.
2: Now I'm seeing another picture where you actually get to see the full dog. And when you look at this dog's like paws, he looks like he's going to be big. He could be a Great Dane, but it doesn't look like a Great Dane puppy.
0: No, you could. There's no one in the world that would guess, oh, that looks like Scooby-Doo.
2: Right. Absolutely. No, you're definitely right on that. If I were to just show you the picture, you'd be like, oh, that's Scooby-Doo.
0: Does that mean that Scrappy and everyone else are going to be like 10?
2: No, I think they're all going to be like teenage. Well,
0: they're already teenagers.
2: I feel like they were in their 20s in the show.
1: I think this is them like meeting and like coming together to create the mystery gang.
2: Yes.
0: Well, that would be helpful because all those people do not belong in one group of friends. So
2: right.
0: That would be a little explanation would go a long way. Maybe it is the high school days or something. It doesn't
2: right,
0: really take
2: the beginnings.
0: A puppy all that long, I mean, especially a Great Dane to become what it is.
1: Regardless, it's unnecessary.
0: That is probably the best point made of this entire conversation. Yeah, another especially a live action origin story of Scooby.
1: Well, and they just did the origin story in Scoob, the movie no one saw because it dropped on HBO during COVID.
0: I do not remember that existing.
1: Yeah, but they did the whole, like, how they met, how Shaggy
0: was
1: and
0: it good?
1: Scooby. No.
0: Well, this is another waste of time. Thanks, Hollywood, for that one. It's another on a streak of, like, actual good ideas coming out. They're still holding strong with the turds, too. So, you know, got to give them points for consistency. Also, speaking of the flip side of that, which is new, original, interesting movies, Disclosure Day, people are saying it's the best thing that Spielberg's done in 20 years and the best thing that John Williams has done in 30 years.
1: Whoa. I'm super excited for it. We just watched Close Encounters of the Third Kind for the first time. I've never seen it.
0: Oh, do you love it?
1: Loved it. Just every single second was magic. I'm very excited. The marketing for this has been terrible.
0: Terrible.
1: The title's bad. But I think you'll be good.
0: Yes, Disclosure Day is an alien movie.
1: Right.
0: But you would never guess that from the title whatsoever.
1: And it's the day like they reveal themselves, I think, to the world. But, I mean, yeah, it's going to be Spielberg. So, at the very least, you will have a good time.
0: There's a lot of religious backlash from this movie as well, where people are talking about boycotts and things like that, which could hurt a little bit of the overall box office, but I still think this one's going to slay.
1: Oh, you think it's going to do well?
0: Well, it looks like everyone's excited about it. The Rotten Tomatoes reviews are all positive.
2: Do we know if they show any of these actual aliens
0: yes,
2: in
0: do.
2: The film? They do?
0: They do.
2: Are they dinosaurs?
0: See, now, beat me to it.
2: I'm sorry.
0: Because Spielberg, the two things he loves are dinosaurs and aliens. They're going to come together at some point. And we just talked about the conspiracy theory that the dinosaurs, they just left Earth. They're going to be back someday. So who knows? Maybe that is how they're going to reveal this whole thing. But people are saying good things. Do you not think it's going to be good?
1: I think it's going to be okay. David Keogh, who wrote the original Jurassic Park, he's writing it. And he also did the most recent Jurassic World, which I think is a horrific movie. So I don't know.
0: After the first Jurassic World, I gave up.
1: I'm super nervous. But, I mean, it's Spielberg. He can't make anything bad, I think.
2: I mean, I can't think of anything bad off the top of my head.
1: BFG's probably his most recent big stinker. The Big Friendly Giant.
0: I just didn't see that.
2: That movie. It was adorable.
0: Hold on.
2: It was adorable.
0: I got a list of Spielberg movies ranked best to worst. Let's see here. Can anyone guess what the best one is?
2: Tiny Toon Adventures.
0: Not in the top three, weird enough. No, Schindler's List somehow beat out Tiny Toon Adventures. Let's see here. The number 29. Oh,
1: is it going to be 19?
0: Oh, I agree with this so much. Great poll, Internet. Indiana Jones and the Kingdom of the Crystal Skull. That abomination that should have been aborted when it was first thought of. I forgot that movie existed. Oh, Spielberg.
3: 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He's got socks. 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
7: A Better Life with Dr. Sanjay Gupta.
8: People have started using AI for all sorts of things, but I cannot think of an area where the stakes are higher than your health. First of all, I'll tell you this. I know doctors who have cracked some seemingly impossible cases with the help of AI, so it can be a powerful tool. But AI can also hallucinate, provide bad advice, and be just as confident when it does that. If you do decide to plug any personal medical information into one of these chatbots, you should know that while the companies that created them have robust privacy protections in place, they are not bound by HIPAA, like your healthcare provider is. Whatever the advice presented to you, take it with a degree of healthy skepticism. Always get a second opinion. And remember, if you ever experience concerning symptoms, skip the AI consult and head straight to the ER. I'm Dr. Sanjay Gupta, helping you live a better life.
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0: I stand corrected. These days do not suck. I apologize. First of all, the Last Dinner Party, I love those girls so much. That is a great band here on 103.7 KNRQ. My name is Icky, JP in studio as well. And today in the world of bizarre internet holidays, when I looked over earlier today, I was like, eh, kind of a waste of a day. And then as we're talking about it here, while we're listening to music, actually, they're not bad.
1: Right.
0: So, first of all, I was trying to crap over National Iced Tea Day because it's just something that I've never liked, never enjoyed.
2: I love iced tea, but iced tea to me is a summertime drink.
0: Oh, 100%.
2: You know, I don't drink a lot of iced tea in the colder months, but I do love iced tea.
0: I think that's pretty normal. I grew up with my parents both loving iced tea, like putting iced tea thing outside and making it.
2: Sun tea.
0: And every once in a while, I'll dip back in and just give it a shot. It's just something about it doesn't hit right with
2: me.
0: Do
2: they do sweetened, unsweetened?
0: I don't care.
2: Okay.
0: I know, because as I was a kid, I hated it. And it's just every once in a while, I'm like, this seems like an old person thing. Like coffee.
2: What about a Long Island iced tea?
0: I'd hate those.
2: Really?
0: Oh, man. Well, honestly, if you are ordering Long Island iced teas, you might as well just say, it's my first time ordering a drink. And also gross. And everyone does it differently, and they're all bad. But National Iced Tea Day, it's also National Ballpoint Pen Day. Again, I was like, who cares? But when you do finally find that cool pen...
2: Yeah.
0: Like, just recently, our office captain ran and turned me on to my new favorite kind of pen. They're, you know, affordable. That's why I like them. But I remember... Go ahead.
2: I do love a good pen. And those really expensive pens, the ones, the Montclairs and the Cross, the ones that cost $300-$400, they're worth every penny. Because it's like writing with air.
0: It is. It does make a difference, especially if you write a lot, which I used to. And I actually had an ex-girlfriend's mom buy me a really fancy pen one year for Christmas. And it was, I don't know how much she paid for it initially, but it was enough that I couldn't afford the refills.
2: Yeah, and it's crazy to think that that's that much different, because most people are out there like, dude, it's a pen. It's a stupid ballpoint pen. I am telling you, once you've written with a really good, nice, expensive pen, you'll never want to touch a Bic pen again.
0: It is kind of a game changer. Yeah. It really is.
2: Hail Ballpoint Pen Day.
0: Ballpoint Pen Day, Iced Tea Day. It's also Herbs and Spices Day. So, you know, eat yourself some chicken, have some iced tea, and write yourself something nice.
3: Sometimes you gotta bleed to know that you're alive and have a soul.